0: Bohemian Rhapsody from April Rose's Freddie Mercury and Queen on Steve Gorman Rocks.
1: He's my guy.
0: He is your guy.
1: I just want to have a movie night with him. You know how fun that would be? Just like
0: That'd
1: laying around, eating popcorn, talking about actors.
0: He'd walk into the room with that wife beater t-shirt and say, "Can we watch Paddington Bear?"
1: He would not want to watch that. Are you crazy?
0: Oh, well, I mean, it's just a thought. I could be wrong. I mean, sure. Hey, Steve Gorman's Sports is coming up in a few minutes.
1: Sports? Oh, yeah.
0: And today in rock music history later this hour. But right now, here is Rainbow.

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2: Steve Gorman Sports. Okay, anytime something happens in baseball that has never happened before or that rarely happens, you got to talk about it. Last night, the Green Bay Packers beat the Seattle Seahawks 22-0. No, wait a minute. Hold on. I'm sorry. The Milwaukee Brewers beat the Seattle Mariners 22-0. That tied baseball's modern era record for the biggest shutout. The Brewers are not long ball hitters. They've only got 117 home runs this season. That's the fewest in baseball. But last night, they had three-run home runs. They had a two-run home run. And then we're just running rampant all over the bases. A double steal in the fifth inning. I mean, this was one of those things. If you were at that game, do you think you would have enjoyed it? 22-0. It happened once in 1901. And then it happened once in 1975. It happened once in 2004. This is only the fourth time. I probably wouldn't have stayed to the end, even if I'm a Brewers fan. I'm sorry. Baseball to me, yeah, I like runs. But what I really like is great pitching. And something tells me there wasn't a whole lot of that to be found last night in Milwaukee. 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

Bon Jovi, You Give Love a Bad Name from Slippery When Wet on Steve Gorman Rocks. John Bon Jovi, he's written a few bangers in his day. So has Bryan Adams, the Canadian singer-songwriter. Quite a run. The 1980s for Bryan Adams, one hit after another. Here's Cuts Like a Knife.

Bryan Adams cuts like a knife on Steve Gorman Rocks. I saw Bryan Adams in concert one time, and it was at a festival in Switzerland in 1999. My former band, the Black Crowes, was on the bill, and there was the Black Crowes, and then Bryan Adams, and then Aerosmith. And I've never seen anything quite like it. Bryan Adams came out. He played bass. He had a drummer and a guitar player, just three guys. They all wore matching white suits, and they walked on stage for 60 minutes, and they played hit after hit after hit after hit. I knew every song of their set, and so did the entire stadium of Swiss fans. Everybody singing full voice, every word. It was sensational. Another band I've seen a few times, and I always walk away going, that guy's as good a frontman as anybody I've ever seen. That would be The Cult. Ian Astbury is top shelf. And for some reason, both times, I kind of forgot. I go watch The Cult. I walk out just scratching my head going, how is he not the biggest rock star on earth? Here's Fire Woman.

0: 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Here's your host, Steve Gorman.
1: It's August the 19th. How about a history lesson? Let's look back, April.
2: I'm here to learn, Steve. Let's go.
1: On this day in 1972, David Bowie, still calling himself Ziggy Stardust, played a sold-out concert at London's Rainbow Theater. It was a very theatrical performance. Mm-hmm. Mick Jagger, Elton John, Rod Stewart, Alice Cooper, and many, many others were all in attendance.
2: Oh.
1: And Bowie, as Ziggy Stardust, was therefore launched, and the world was ready to receive the completely bizarre freak show that David Bowie was for that period of time. On this day in 1971, Led Zeppelin kicked off a North American tour in Vancouver, Canada. They sold out the venue, 17,000 fans. However, 3,000 people without tickets showed up too, and they started basically rioting with local police outside the venue as they were trying to get in and were being thwarted by Johnny Law.
2: Whoa, that is a night to remember.
1: On this day in 1964, the Beatles kicked off their first North American tour at San Francisco's Cow Palace. They played to 17,000 people, a 12-song set. Back then, the Beatles concerts were 30 minutes long.
2: That's it. That's so easy.
1: That's
2: walk it. In the park.
1: Oh, yeah. Just bing, bang, boom. This was one of the first tours of its kind. 25 cities, 32 shows in all. The Beatles, by August of 1964, had completely taken over the world.
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Joe Walsh all night long on Steve Gorman Rocks. Joe Walsh, that's a man who's had a lot of all-nighters in his life. I can tell you that right now. Just, I don't know that, of course, but I know he has. Joe's been sober for many, many years, but before that, he was very much not sober. And he always struck me as the kind of guy that was getting the most out of this one trip on the mortal coil that we call planet Earth. Joe Walsh is a spark plug. He's a human instigator, a catalyst. The energy in that man, that comes off of that man, that comes out of that man, is unlike anything else I've ever seen. I've seen him play music live on two occasions, and both times, it's like he was glowing with nuclear energy. Very, very unique character, very, very unique guitarist. There's only one Joe Walsh. From the James Gang, through his solo work with the Eagles, he is one of one.

0: Talk Dirty to Me Poison on Steve Gorman Rock. Steve, Brent Michaels is one of the nicest rock stars ever I have ever met. Just nice to everyone in the room. Is there any rock stars that just surprised you on how sweet and nice they were?
1: Yeah, you know, I'll say first things first. Almost every rock star I've ever met is really cool, you know, because why wouldn't they be? But the guy that was the most mind-bogglingly cool was the first time we met Robert Plant. And part of that's because I just imagined him being, you know, descending down from rock heaven to be in our presence for a few minutes. He couldn't have been a cooler guy. Super supportive and encouraging and gracious and accommodating. And he's really set the gold standard for when my former band, the Black Crowes, opened for him. He showed us the power of just treating your opening acts with kindness and with graciousness. He's the best.

0: 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Tell the Steve Gorman Rocks listeners what's up.
1: Hey, I'm the Red Rocker, Sammy Hagar himself, and you are listening to Steve Gorman Rocks, and ain't it the truth?
0: Okay, that was perfect, but next time, don't scream so close to my ear.
1: Okay.
0: This is Steve Gorman Rocks.

0: Jamie's Crying on Steve Gorman Rocks. That's the first song on side two of Van Halen 1. I had that record on cassette, not album. So when I wanted to hear a song again, I had to rewind it for a second, you know, and I got pretty good with that cassette machine. Were you good enough with your cassette player where you could hit the rewind button and stop it at the beginning of the song to within a second or two? Man, I really feel like I was pretty great at that. I was really good at Dig Dug, at Mrs. Pac-Man. I was really good at that X's and O's football game where you rolled the ball, and I was really good at timing my cassette rewind or fast forward. Look, I was living in a small town. I didn't have a lot of things to keep me occupied. So working that cassette tape magic, you know, you got to take your wins when you can. I would listen to Jamie's Crying, and I would hit rewind, and I wouldn't let it go to the automatic beginning of the side. I would stop it just before that to prove the skill set that I was so proud to have on display.
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Nirvana, Come As You Are from Nevermind on Steve Gorman Rocks. That album from 1991 still selling copies all over the world every single day. Stevie Nicks right now, not with Fleetwood Mac, but on her very own. Stand Back.

Fleetwood Mac, boom, into Belladonna, and she was like a made woman. But before then, when she was trying to make records before Fleetwood Mac with just Lindsey Buckingham, bit of a harder climb for her. The Scorpions know all about that. Formed in 1965, they didn't break through in America till 1982. But once they did, they never let go. From 1984, this is Rock You Like a Hurricane.

0: Scorpions, Rock You Like a Hurricane on Steve Gorman Rocks. April, I got a question for you.
1: Yes.
0: Let's just say there's a contest, and the prize, if you win this contest, is $1 billion. Mm-hmm. Billion with a B.
1: Okay, I'm listening.
0: Let's say that in order to win that $1 billion, you have to hide and stay hidden for 1 week, and you get a 24-hour head start before anybody starts to look for you. Now, the whole planet is going to be looking for you.
1: Oh.
0: Where do you go, and how do you get there?
1: Oh, this is so easy. I'm going into, like, a White Castle bathroom, because no one in their right mind ever wants to be caught dead in one of those things. They are so disgusting. They never take care of them. No one is ever going to find me there.
0: A week in a White Castle bathroom. That's pretty great, actually. Yeah.
1: What are you doing? Where are you hiding?
0: Okay, first of all, no flights, because then they know where you flew. You can't leave a trail behind.
1: True.
0: I would go to the bank and take out a bunch of cash, so I have just cash on hand. I would leave my cell phone behind. I just want to make sure no one traces me. And I would drive to Cambridge, Massachusetts, to Harvard. And I would get to Harvard, and I would go to the philosophy department.
1: What?
0: And I would just sit in the back of philosophy classes at Harvard for a week.
1: Oh.
0: No one on earth would think that's where I'd be. Nobody wants to go there. Therefore, I think I'd be safe.
1: Good point.
0: Yeah. I like it.
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0: 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And this year, celebrating the 20th year anniversary of their album, On Top of Our Game, is...
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The Doors, Riders on the Storm on Steve Gorman Rocks. I always think there's two types of Doors fans. Those fans who like the Doors and those fans who haven't listened to the Doors yet. Because everybody, at least for a little while, goes into the Doors phase. There's just something so unique and haunting and mysterious and visceral about their music. And you don't even have to know much about Jim Morrison, one of rock's all-time greatest characters. The music does the work for you. There's a mood that that music can set that no other band can claim, if you know what I mean. When I was a kid, I grew up hearing the Doors on the radio. I grew up hearing the Doors in my house. And it always, always, before I even knew how to describe it in words, it was like, oh, well, there's all these bands, and then there's that band. The Doors were always very much that band.

0: Running Down a Dream, Tom Petty and the Heartbreakers on Steve Gorman Rock. Steve, was your dream to be a rock star? I feel like a lot of kids, you know, I don't know, they dream to be a singer or a rock star in a rock band. Was that your thing?
1: Yeah, it's the only thing I ever wanted to do. I wanted to be a drummer in a band. I didn't think about it in terms of being a rock star. I just wanted to be a drummer in a band. From the time I was five, that was the...
0: How do you remember?
1: Because it was the first time I ever heard Ticket to Ride by the Beatles. My brother handed me a copy of the Beatles album Help, and I put it on and immediately was like, oh, I want to do that.
0: Wow. That's an impression. So the Beatles inspired you. Kind of cliche, but I appreciate it.
1: That's how it goes. Who inspired you, April, to be the rock star you became?
0: I'm still trying, Steve.
1: It's never too late. Keep your shoulder to the wheel, kid. It's going to happen.

is, okay, anytime something happens in baseball that has never happened before or that rarely happens, you got to talk about it. Last night, the Green Bay Packers beat the Seattle Seahawks 22-0. No, wait a minute. Hold on. I'm sorry. The Milwaukee

0: The Brewers beat the Seattle Mariners 22-0. That tied baseball's modern era record for the biggest shutout. The Brewers are not long ball hitters. They've only got 117 home runs this season. That's the fewest in baseball. But last night, they had three-run home runs. They had a two-run home run. And then we're just running rampant all over the bases. A double steal in the fifth inning. I mean, this was one of those things. If you were at that game, do you think you would have enjoyed it? 22-0? It happened once in 1901. And then it happened once in 1975. It happened once in 2004. This is only the fourth time. I probably wouldn't have stayed to the end, even if I'm a Brewers fan. I'm sorry. Baseball to me, yeah, I like runs. But what I really like is great pitching. And something tells me there wasn't a whole lot of that to be found last night in Milwaukee. 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
1: 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On this day, back in 1980, Black Sabbath drummer Bill Ward quit the band. Yeah, after a show in Minneapolis, Ward confronted Geezer Butler, the bassist, backstage, saying he might as well be a Martian. Yep, and then he just got on a bus and left. Now, if you're asking if alcohol was involved, yes, it was. Bill admitted he was drinking 24 hours a day, but he also claimed his alcohol abuse accelerated when Ozzy Osbourne was fired from Sabbath the year before this meltdown. That's your Classic Rock Rewind. I'm April Rose, and this is Steve Gorman Rocks.

0: Black Sabbath with Iron Man from Paranoid on Steve Gorman Rocks. You heard on Classic Rock Rewind about Bill Ward leaving the band. Bands are hard work, you know? I mean, they really are. I saw an interview recently with Johnny Marr, the guitar player of the Smiths, and he was talking about the time he met Paul McCartney and was explaining to Paul McCartney what happened with his band, the Smiths. And after hearing the story, McCartney said, "Well, that's bands for you." That's all he said. And Johnny Marr said it gave him great peace of mind. Oh, yeah, that's what bands do. They break up. It's a real testament to the bands that stay together, the bands that hold to their initial promise and pledge to each other, because it's really hard work to keep a band together. The intensity of that experience, a young band in the formative years, all for one, one for all, you feel like a gang, a team, a force of nature if you're all together. But when everybody gets paid, when everybody gets a little bit of a break, when everybody finally recognizes, hang on, we're here by choice. We don't have to be tied to each other's hips for our entire lives. Things splinter. Some of the greatest bands ever were never able to figure out how to do it. The greatest band ever, the Beatles. While nobody else has ever had to endure the unimaginable pressure cooker that was the Beatles, the fact that they broke up pretty much means everybody can break up, and almost everybody does.
1: 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The government is over $38 trillion in debt, which means the IRS isn't slowing down. 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

Steve Miller Band with the Joker on Steve Gorman Rocks. You know, we always used to be able to take a joke. That's what the people say. Now we can't joke about anything. And while that may be true, there are certain things that we used to laugh about that people find not to be too funny in the modern era. But there's a few things, like, you know, you don't ever say the words hijack at an airport. You don't say the word bomb at an airport. And apparently you don't say the word bomb on Instagram either. A 19-year-old student at Indiana University was arrested because he went to Instagram to complain about how long it took him to get his food from Applebee's. And he said he was going to bomb the place because it took too long. The police found him almost immediately. He said, oh, no, I was just hungry and tired and it was stupid. I wasn't being serious. Guys, remember, you can't go public with a threat to bomb a restaurant. By the way, the judge did not give him a slap on the wrist. He's facing one count of felony intimidation, and he could get up to almost 3 years in prison. Keep it on the down low when Applebee's takes too long. Just complain to the manager like a normal person.

Heart with Magic Man, kicking off the fifth and final hour of a Wednesday night on Steve Gorman Rocks. We have still got, in case you're just joining us, Van Halen, Motley Crue, The Cars, Queen, some Led Zeppelin. What I'm saying is, you might have missed some of the party, but you didn't miss all of the party. Here's Soundgarden.

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1: Just a story about how exes got revenges on their boyfriends from the 80s. Boyfriend's cheating on her. She leaves him. Before she leaves his apartment, she picks up the telephone, dials the Tokyo Weather Service, leaves the phone off the hook. He gets to pick up the tab.
0: Revenge of the 80s. Want to share something? Call us. 844-446-7626. This is Steve Gorman Rocks.

0: It's time for Questionable Wisdom on Steve Gorman Rocks. Here's April Rose with tonight's question.
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2: Okay.
1: Now, Brianna just got married, and she said her mother-in-law wore white to the wedding as a joke. Okay, and now she is mad. The mother-in-law is mad at Brianna for not thinking it was funny. Steve, what do you think?
2: I think that Brianna's got her hands full with a crazy mother-in-law. Let me tell you something. Anytime somebody tells you a joke and then gets mad at you because you don't get it,
1: right?
2: That's a person to avoid.
1: Oh, yeah.
2: What kind of mom goes to her son's wedding and wears white? That's someone who's very self-involved and on some level just needed to make it about her because she's upset because her little boy is leaving the nest. And it, by the way, it doesn't even matter about the mother-in-law. What it comes down to is, what does your husband think?
1: Right.
2: Is he on your side or is he trying to say, oh, you don't understand?
1: Right.
2: And if he's saying that, then that's red flag number two. And you need to rethink some things.
1: That's a mama's boy that you need to run far away from. Giddy up, girl.
2: Yep.
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0: Whatever, Steve's a rock star. He's played with Aerosmith, AC/DC, Metallica, blah, blah, blah, boring. But have you heard his impression of Steven Tyler?
23: You want to get out there and give it to him tonight, baby? Come on!
0: Now that's the goods right there. This is Steve Gorman Rocks.

Motley Crue, Wild Side from Girls, Girls, Girls, the album and tour that just about killed the band Motley Crue. They got off the road. All four of them went to rehab. Here's the Cars, their debut single, Just What I Needed.

The Car Is Just What I Needed on Steve Gorman Rocks from the 1978 debut album. An album that at the time had five pretty big hits, but now, after all these years, you know every song on that record. As great and as impactful a debut album as really any in rock history. The Cars were the first new wave band to really take over pop slash rock music, if you will. New wave was on the fringes. The Cars brought the bacon home, as they say. The band Queen was ruling the world at the time the Cars first put out their first album. A year before the Cars, the world was rocking out to News of the World, the two-sided single, the double-headed monster, We Will Rock You, We Are the Champions. Not that Queen needed to be set apart any more than they already were, but it seemed like those two songs, played back-to-back on radio stations all over the world, offered just another degree of separation. There were all the bands in the world, and then, a little off-center, there was Queen. Here they are.

0: Steve Gorman Rocks. Here's your host, Steve Gorman.
1: It's August the 19th. How about a history lesson? Let's look back, April.
2: I'm here to learn, Steve. Let's go.
1: On this day in 1972, David Bowie, still calling himself Ziggy Stardust, played a sold-out concert at London's Rainbow Theater. It was a very theatrical performance. Mm-hmm. Mick Jagger, Elton John, Rod Stewart, Alice Cooper, and many, many others were all in attendance.
2: Oh.
1: And Bowie, as Ziggy Stardust, was therefore launched, and the world was ready to receive the completely bizarre freak show that David Bowie was for that period of time. On this day in 1971, Led Zeppelin kicked off a North American tour in Vancouver, Canada. They sold out the venue, 17,000 fans. However, 3,000 people without tickets showed up too, and they started basically rioting with local police outside the venue as they were trying to get in and were being thwarted by Johnny Law.
2: Whoa, that is...
1: Many others were all in attendance.
2: Whoa.
1: And Bowie, as Ziggy Stardust, was therefore launched, and the world was ready to receive the completely bizarre freak show that David Bowie was for that period of time.
2: Whoa.
1: On this day in 1971, Led Zeppelin kicked off a North American tour in Vancouver, Canada. They sold out the venue, 17,000 fans. However, 3,000 people without tickets showed up too, and they started basically rioting with local police outside the venue as they were trying to get in and were being thwarted by

0: thwarted by Johnny Law.
1: Whoa, that is a night to remember.
0: On this day in 1964, the Beatles kicked off their first North American tour at San Francisco's Cow Palace. They played to 17,000 people, a 12-song set. Back then, the Beatles concerts were 30 minutes long.
1: That's it. That's so easy.
0: That's
1: walk it. In the park.
0: Oh, yeah. Just bing, bang, boom. This was one of the first tours of its kind. 25 cities, 32 shows in all. The Beatles, by August of 1964, had completely taken over the world.
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0: Led Zeppelin with The Ocean from Houses of the Holy. Just a little reminder for anybody out there that Led Zeppelin, oh, they could really, really swing with the best of them. That is the fifth album of the Led Zeppelin catalog, and this was the third night of the week for Steve Gorman Rocks. Draw whatever parallels between those two statements you wish. I'm just yapping. Doesn't mean a thing to me. I know this. Tomorrow's Thursday. Tomorrow is August 20th. Tomorrow is Robert Plant's birthday.
1: What are we going to do to celebrate, Steve?
0: I don't know. Maybe rock some Led Zeppelin along the way. We'll see.
1: That counts. That's a good idea. Let's do it.
0: We'll make it happen. Hope you can join us for Thursday night. Talk to you then.
1: See you then.

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1: 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You're listening to Steve Gorman Rocks. And he says, go O's. And I say, go Baltimore Orioles.
0: Go O's.
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0: When your child is in the hospital, Mommy. 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

0: hell was that? Are these things on?
1: Fell down. Fell on the floor.
0: Hello.
1: From the O'Reilly Auto Parts Studios, it's the Bob and Tom Show. Chrissy Lee in her snappy cardigan.
2: Thank you, Chick.
1: At the news desk, there's Pat Godwin.
3: Hey, Chick.
1: Hey, man. Josh Arnold.
4: Hi, yes.
1: Yes. Ace Cosby.
5: Hello.
1: And my name is...
4: What? My name is, huh? My name...
1: Diego Montoya. Prepare to die. You killed my father. Hello, Tom.
6: My name is Chick McGee.
1: Uh-huh.
2: No, it isn't.
6: My name is Chick McGee.
2: Oh.
6: My name is Chick McGee. Remember that show?
2: Oh, yeah.
6: What's tell the truth?
1: To tell the truth. Yes.
6: Tell the truth.
1: Hosted by Gary Moore, I think, at one point or something.
6: I don't remember.
1: One of those guys. Yeah. You know,
6: Eric Clapton does a nice song called Tell the Truth.
1: You remember the original Chick McGee? The fabulous Durwood Kirby?
2: Oh.
1: Gary Moore's sidekick?
6: What a name, huh?
1: Durwood Kirby.
2: And the people that were on the panel were always people I'd never heard of until they were game shows.
6: Kitty Carlisle, exactly.
1: Bennett Cerf, Orson Bean.
2: Orson Bean.
1: Yeah.
4: Orson Bean
2: Peggy
4: was funny.
2: Peggy Cass.
3: He was funny, yeah.
6: Orson Bean, of course, wrote the book Orgone and Me about Dr. Wilhelm Reich and his orgasm therapy. You guys are looking to be stunned. You've never...
1: No, I've heard.
4: Oh, I remember when Orson Bean passed away, we talked a lot.
6: Yeah.
1: Peggy Cass.
6: Peggy Cass would be...
1: Crazy
6: and Clitty Carlisle, those would be...
3: Bennett Cerf, also a writer.
1: What is the... Dorothy Kilgallen donkey joke?
6: That's a great joke. It involves Dorothy Kilgallen having intimate relations with a large donkey in many ways.
1: I forget the joke,
6: but yeah, I'm sure we can't tell
1: it's really funny. Take my word for it.
6: A special request for opening the show.
1: Go, sir.
6: Yeah, that was Paul Thorne.
1: Yes, it was.
6: A terrific musician. Also, not a bad boxer. No Mas.
1: I think.
6: Once in the ring with one of the greats of boxing.
1: Roberto Duran. Yeah. I think Paul should hand out roses to ladies in the front row. Mm,
2: why?
1: Paul Thorne.
2: Oh, I get it.
6: Paul played last evening at the Blue Gate, and Michael saw him, and he said, hey, he was awesome. He mentioned when he played the song, I'm Gonna Whip Somebody's Ass, mentioned your show.
4: Oh, he played it? Wow.
6: He did not play your favorite, the song Where Was I When You Stopped Loving Me?
1: Shut up!
6: Which is the song that whenever he plays it, it just shuts the show down because we all want to go cry.
1: Right. And we all do cry. Why is he... Don't read that. Now I'm bummed out, man.
2: Paul does do a wonderful live show.
1: You harshed my buzz, man.
6: Oh, speaking of buzz, we got a hilarious marijuana story in the news involving the Juggalo thing. What's that called again?
1: Is it the Juggalo or Juggalo Insane Clown Posse?
6: Yeah, that thing. Yeah, that
4: ICP.
2: That thing.
6: That event.
4: Oh, they had the gathering of the Juggalo.
6: Yes. It's happening right now.
4: Yeah,
6: or it's just starting, I guess.
1: Very popular.
6: Yeah, and there's an unusual arrest involving that event, which I'm not quite clear on. We'll find out more about that.
1: Here's how popular this gathering is. Tom is somewhat aware of it. It's almost means it's omnipresent, I believe, is the word I want.
4: Well, a lot of comedians perform it.
1: Yeah, that's true. That's true.
6: Yeah, it's actually booked by the comedians are booked by a friend of the show, actually. But there's an interesting thing involving it.
1: Oh, sorry.
6: Also, coming up today, speaking of comedians, the comedian Jimmy Schubert will be joining us, comedian Al Jackson, and comedian Allie Breen with Sexy Time, all on the roster today.
2: And yes, it is Thursday. Don't be confused. Because Allie's usually here on Wednesday.
6: Oh, okay.
1: Yeah. Hey, Josh, you ever, instead of Thursday, you say Turds Day?
4: I haven't.
1: Yeah.
4: Wow. Yeah. It seems like something I might do.
1: So we got Fry-yay and Turds Day.
2: Oh, yeah. Boy.
1: Who's in?
6: Not me.
1: Oh,
6: I'm out.
1: Come on.
2: I thought you would be
1: in. You love Turds Day.
2: Yeah.
6: We do have turds in the news
2: of
6: in space.
2: We do.
4: Oh, they're just up there floating around in space?
6: Yeah, they're in the news. It's completely legit.
1: Goodness gracious. Legit?
6: Yeah,
1: and somebody in space.
6: We have, by the way, on a serious note, this is, I'm not kidding, there's been this frozen blueberry
2: recall,
6: and it's real serious. They're now saying, quote, the FDA is saying there's a reasonable probability the use or exposure to this product could cause adverse health consequences, including death.
1: Oh,
6: so
1: that's the big one.
6: Yeah, so if it's the Greenwise brand organic blueberries or the Greenwise frozen mixed berries, apparently sold on several states at Publix stores, including Kentucky, South Carolina, Alabama, Georgia, Florida. So if you are in one of those areas listening, be careful. Once again, it's official recall from the FDA. Greenwise brand organic blueberries and mixed berries. The frozen ones could have a real serious issue with E. coli infestation or whatever you call it. But just be aware of that. Kind of serious.
1: Am I the only one? I feel like I'm the only one. I don't care at all for blueberries. I love blueberries.
2: I love them too.
4: Yeah, I do too.
1: Yeah, see.
2: My husband's not a big fan. He likes raspberries over blueberries.
3: They're good.
6: Yeah. Blueberry muffins.
1: I don't care for raspberries.
6: I love blueberry pancakes.
1: I like strawberries.
6: Something about the way they burst.
1: I like a cherry.
6: In your mouth, kind of like that gum.
1: When's the last cherry you had, Josh?
4: Honestly, it was about 3 weeks ago. It was part of an elimination reintroduction diet I was doing, and I'm not a cherry guy. I don't like real cherries, and I definitely don't like fake cherry flavor.
2: Yeah.
6: Where do you stand on the song, Cherry Pie?
4: Oh, I'm fine with it. Yeah, Warrant.
1: It's on brand for Warrant. Yeah.
4: Okay. Yeah, it's kind of fun.
6: Yeah, I would agree. Coming up, speaking of bands, we have a interesting thing in the world of, I guess, a trademark and the names of things involving the K-pop demon hunters.
1: Lawyers are getting involved?
6: They're getting involved with that thing.
1: Nice.
6: That was a huge success. Also, coming up in the news, we have squid, possibly jellyfish.
1: Mm.
6: We have names and some great letters.
1: I guess.
6: On the way.
1: Buddies of mine were up in Vermont, did they say, or up in Connecticut or Eastern, you know, that area.
4: All right.
1: And they, jellyfish are, it's a boom. They've never seen so many jellyfish in their life.
4: Huh.
1: Evidently, whatever's happening has caused a spike in the jellyfish population.
2: Ooh.
1: And they're like, have you ever been stung by jellyfish?
6: I have not.
1: The man of war, whatever it is, you have red stripes on wherever he hits
2: no
1: you.
2: No, thanks.
1: Awful, man.
6: I do know that we'll actually have a explanation about the urinating on someone stung by a jellyfish.
2: Right. Yeah, that's old wives' tale.
1: And now, is that bunked or debunked?
6: Debunked.
1: Debunked.
6: But I think we should pass it along.
2: Well, give out misinformation?
6: If it involves peeing on somebody, why not?
2: Okay.
6: Have a little fun.
4: I'm a little with Tom. I'm with Tom on this.
1: Any excuse I say to pee on somebody.
6: Sure.
2: Really? You're into
6: why
2: that?
6: Why not?
1: Go ahead and take it. Now, Christy asked a good question. I'm into it from a comedic angle.
2: Okay.
1: Yeah.
2: Gotcha.
6: Now, we may have the worst world record we've had in a long time, or at least the dumbest. I'm very excited about
1: that. That's hard to believe. I haven't taken a look at it yet.
6: And we have Italian porn star in the news. But most importantly, we have to be very good today because today is, in fact, National Radio Day.
2: Sure is.
6: So we'll find out what that means.
4: Yeah.
6: We'll move forward with that. But right now.
4: Good morning.
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1: 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And oh, by the way, just for do me a favor, everyone here in the room a favor. Put down the Bob and Tom Show when you get to the part where it asks you, how did you hear about Simply Safe? Right in the Bob and Tom Show there to help us out. Thank you so much. And don't forget, there's no safe like Simply Safe.
6: We'll celebrate National Radio Day by staying on the radio. How about that? Does that sound pretty good?
1: All right,
6: also,
1: absolutely.
6: Survey says what constitutes cheating in a relationship in today's world?
1: Masturbation,
6: some,
1: right?
6: With some very unusual.
1: Some people think that's cheating.
6: Well, when we get to the story, we'll get your input. Which apparently,
1: you think you come home and there she is, feet up in the air, going at it. What do you do? Yeah. You say, "Oh,
2: feet up in the air."
1: Why?
2: Sure.
1: Why are you cheating on me?
6: Now, I think that would be what categorically obvious, I guess. No question about
2: if
6: that.
2: If there's a guy with her, but if she's by herself,
4: just her, that's not cheating.
2: That's not cheating.
6: No, I think he's implying that you get home and there's your lady having intimate relations with a stranger or
2: by herself.
1: With herself.
4: Yeah.
3: But she's thinking of somebody else.
1: And I say that's cheating.
2: That is not
4: cheating.
2: With
4: a stranger, yeah. It's,
6: again, we haven't gotten to this. Was the teaser, you see. And we'll get to this topic later. I can see that you're itching for us to weigh in on your situation.
1: That's all right.
6: But we'll get to that much later.
1: I might masturbate during the story. You don't know.
6: Yeah, great. I'll get on my goggles and get back to work over here. These are the O'Reilly Auto Parts Studios. 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
28: Hi.
1: Hi. There's Pat Godwin.
29: Hello.
1: Hello indeed. There's Josh Arnold.
30: Hi there.
1: Hi. There's Ace Cosby.
31: Hello.
1: Hello. Hello, Tom.
6: Hello, Chick McGee. 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
1: Emails.
6: And we got a whole bunch of them. 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
6: I know my dog sure loved my Sleep Number bed.
1: Heck yeah.
28: So do mine.
6: Every night. Now, hello.
28: Yeah.
6: Plopping down. Thank you very much. We were talking about
28: get this much room on the bed now. That's it.
6: Very little. We were talking about dog names yesterday. Had an extensive set of stories about dog names.
1: Yes, sir.
6: How many dog names are people names?
1: Mm-hmm. That's the only way to go in my book. None of this Rover, Fido, Barky McBarks a lot or whatever.
6: Yeah, yeah. I do. My newest dog, Bernie, little guy, not even 10 pounds yet.
1: But has the vet said he's going to be a good sized boy?
6: The vet told me, she said she'll know in 2 months.
1: Oh.
6: Kind of hard to tell right
28: now. The 5 month mark is what they say, isn't it?
6: Oh, I don't know. She said she'll be able to tell me. So he goes back to the vet on Friday. So we'll find out.
1: Okay.
6: Bernie, he's mostly Bernie's mountain dog, ergo the name. But, I know that your dogs are named
1: Mrs. Monkey and Josephine.
6: Yeah, there you go.
1: I call her Joey.
6: Yeah, but a lot of the names were people names. Has anyone gone the reverse? Does anyone have a son named Fido?
28: I hope not.
30: Somebody probably.
1: Absolutely.
28: Yeah, Fido
6: or somebody's Rover.
30: Spot
1: or Snoopy.
6: Yeah.
28: Bingo.
6: You do that to some poor kid. You know, my son's Bingo and Fido.
1: Well, I can sing him to sleep every night.
6: I hope not. Here's an interesting letter. It's from Don.
1: Hello, Don.
6: He writes, I had lunch with my 83-year-old mother-in-law the other day.
1: Oh, my Lord.
6: She ordered off the children's menu.
1: All right.
6: And then asked for the senior discount.
30: Wow. Yep.
6: What do you think? Anyone?
28: Well, she's thrifty.
6: But I mean,
1: She's a tight. She's
6: First
1: tweaked.
6: Of all, I have been to restaurants where you're not allowed to order off the children's
28: menu. Yeah, and that makes me mad.
6: If you're an adult,
28: I order off the children's menu.
6: Yeah, well, makes sense.
28: Because I don't eat a lot.
6: But it's also sometimes they have things in the children's menu that they don't have in the regular menu right. that are much more appealing.
1: Are you are you ready for this story?
4: If I'm a server, though, I'm giving her the senior. Just
28: yes, of course.
4: You're going to give this 83-year-old woman a hard time.
1: Anything that speeds up her visit.
4: Over 75 cents.
1: I was meeting my soon-to-be in-laws for the very first time. And my mother, it was a coming together of the parents mm-hmm. right before the marriage. And we're eating at a very nice place, and my mother refuses to look at a menu and just asks the server, do you have mashed tabbies?
4: Mashed tabbies.
1: Tabbies. And I said, Mom, that's mashed potatoes. Yeah, that's what I said, mashed tabbies. And insisted on a not too much bigger ramekin full of mashed potatoes for her dinner.
28: That was all she ate?
1: Yep.
28: Ooh.
6: This wasn't with the snake people, was it?
1: No, no. It was with the...
6: Your first in-laws were snake handlers.
1: It was the second marriage that I was really out of place anyway. They reminded me of the Griswolds. Well, they still do, actually.
6: You still in touch with them?
1: Well, they've passed away, but I would be if they were
6: still alive. Well, you've got to find a good medium. And
1: maybe. That's a good thought, Tom.
6: Have a little obsession. Well, this gets right to that. Topic, Dear Bob and Tom Show. I do woodworking as a hobby, writes Tim.
28: Hi, Tim.
6: I was recently approached to make a pair of coffins for a couple.
4: Really?
6: I was kind of surprised by the request, but I agreed to make them.
1: Man.
6: Oof. The man's wife is a seamstress. She's going to line them herself.
4: Wow.
28: Well.
6: I did lie down to them, but did not close the lid.
4: Okay.
28: Where do you store those?
1: I don't.
6: Well, we had the story about these caskets that... They double as a coffee table.
1: Cradle to grave.
28: Okay.
6: But to me, that's, do you want to be reminded of that every time you sit down and watch TV?
28: No. Not unless you have a themed home.
4: I do want to be buried in a coffin, not a casket.
6: Is there a distinction?
4: There's six sides to a coffin and four to a casket. So the coffin is the tapered sort of.
1: That's exactly right.
6: Oh, yeah.
28: So I didn't know that.
1: Coffin is more old school.
4: Yeah. Okay. I think that's cooler.
6: And you want the bell?
4: No, I don't need the bell.
1: You know, that was a big problem. Like the 1900, burying people that weren't dead.
5: Yep.
6: That's where they had the bell, right?
1: That's how you had a remote.
5: Yeah. I'll just
4: separate my head from my body.
28: Why are you going to do that? Are you a vampire?
4: And to pretend to prevent a potential future zombieism.
28: Okay.
1: Oh, okay. Yeah. Okay.
4: And they're going to separate my head from my body, and there will be an open viewing.
28: No.
1: But how about this?
5: Of which part?
1: You have the open casket, and you're holding your head in the crook of your arm.
5: I like that.
4: That's exactly what's going to happen.
1: How about that?
4: I had thought of that. Thank you.
1: Yes. There you go. Lovely.
6: Guy that I know. This is
1: He looks so natural.
6: I'd never seen this, but at a very reputable funeral home, very large facility. They did not. It was a viewing, but he was not in a casket. He was more or less on a table with a sheet up to his kind of shoulders.
4: Oh, okay.
28: Yeah.
6: Really? Have you seen that?
28: I haven't seen it, but he was probably going to be cremated.
6: I don't know. I mean, and this guy was a man of considerable means.
1: Is that a minimalist approach?
28: Maybe.
6: Not me.
5: I bet.
1: You know, that's the way you're supposed to be buried, in a cotton, a burlap, just throw you in the ground.
4: Yeah.
6: I was kind of wondering how they would move him.
28: Isn't there a gurney? Wasn't it on a gurney?
1: Well, no, you'd wrap.
6: No, it was kind of on a
1: wrap
6: fancy,
1: the ends of the sheet
6: table.
1: Up and
28: yeah, I'm sure that they
6: would you bring in six guys. All right, who's got the corners?
4: What's the corners of the
6: sheet?
28: The tablecloth, and they'd pick them up.
1: What do girls play at slumber parties? Light as a feather.
28: Oh, feather, and you pick them up with your fingers.
1: Pick them up with your fingers.
6: Yeah. What? Not.
28: Yeah, no. The girl lays down
4: Lies
28: and then
4: a feather,
28: everybody
4: stiff
28: gets
4: as a board.
28: Around.
1: Lies you, to the feather, stiff as a board.
28: Right.
5: Yeah. You get it like symmetrical. You can,
28: yeah.
1: Yeah. And then slow down.
6: I'm not understanding this at all.
1: That's right. After you get the
4: So at a slumber party or a party or something like that, one person lies down.
1: Right.
4: Everybody surrounds that person, mm-hmm. only using their index fingers or a couple fingers on each hand. They go underneath them and they say, light as a feather, stiff as a board, light as a feather. And then they all collectively lift
28: the person up.
4: And it works. You think it's sort of a magic thing, but really it's just because there are so many people lifting.
28: Right. Yeah.
5: Oh. It takes a village, yeah.
28: And the person laying down has to be stiff as a board. They can't move.
6: I've never played this game.
28: Well, did you ever do a slumber party?
1: And by the way, when I go to a girl's slumber party, I'm always stiff as a board.
28: Yeah.
1: I want you to know.
6: Chick McGee, letters over there.
1: Dear Bob and Tom Show, I love human names for dogs. When my wife and I got our first dog as a couple, I insisted on a human name. I especially like older human names for dogs. We had a rescue Chiweeny. That's a dachshund chihuahua.
6: Oh, cool. Ooh. Sounds like fun.
1: Yeah. We named him Winston. He was a very distinguished gentleman.
6: Looked like a little cigarette?
1: No, I would guess like Winston Churchill.
4: That's what I was picturing.
28: Like a Winston. Yeah.
6: Wouldn't that be a bulldog? A Chiweeny is going to be a long chihuahua cigarette dog.
4: Just accept that they named him Winston.
6: I guarantee it's because he looked like a cigarette. I will die on this hill.
4: The fact that they went on to say a distinguished gentleman suggests it was Winston Churchill.
6: Stupid name.
1: What's the joke about you? I name my dog Cigarette. I take him out for a drag.
6: Yeah. The dog has no legs.
4: Right, right.
6: You left the most important part out.
1: That's the most important. Yeah.
6: Kind of sad. Really.
1: We also had a lab hound mix, and we named her Margaret. It was our tribute to the two greatest British prime ministers.
6: Oh, okay.
28: There
6: sorry.
28: You go.
1: Thatcher and Churchill. Maggie is still with us. She's 13 years old, and this gentleman says he is the one and only Steve McQueen.
6: Aw. Dear Bob and Tom Show, we often talk about odd things that we eat. I have unlocked a new level to the fattest thing I've ever done.
4: Oh, yeah?
6: Writes Mr. McKibben.
1: Don't take your time so I can copy this down. Go ahead.
6: This would be easy to do. I don't know how it would taste. I think it might be okay. I make a peanut butter sandwich with 5 Slim Jims stuffed in with the peanut butter.
28: Okay.
1: Oh my God. I think this is the first time a fattest thing anyone's ever done doesn't sound good to me.
4: Yeah, and it's but real fat.
1: Yeah. But
6: wouldn't that be the salt and the
4: The peanut butter already has it. The salt, in my opinion,
1: it's got some potential.
6: What is it? Sweet and savory.
28: Yeah, I guess.
6: I guess there's no sweet there unless there's jelly.
4: Yeah, it's just all sulfites or whatever.
1: I do not care. Yeah, you're going to swell up like a beach ball. I don't care for the Slim Jims.
28: I don't either.
6: That'd be very chewy and sticky.
4: The only time I would have one on a fishing boat if everything else were gone.
1: I like jerky.
6: Now, could you dip a Slim Jim into the peanut butter and just chew it like that?
1: You can.
6: Be worth giving it a shot.
4: Huh. I mean, I guess we shouldn't scoff. He may have really discovered something.
28: Yeah.
1: There's nothing to scoff about.
6: Now, yesterday in the show, we uncovered something that I definitely want to try. I told Miss Hooker about this, and that was the fact that the great comedian actor Jackie Gleason would
4: you're the greatest.
6: Have a pot roast.
7: That's an attention getter.
6: He'd have pot roast with a huge scoop or two of vanilla ice cream on it.
28: That's
6: and it would melt into a cream sauce. I think that sounds pretty good.
1: Do you think he used vanilla ice cream just to cut calories? In his brain, he thought.
28: He really wanted chocolate, but yeah.
4: It really might work.
6: Yeah, we're going to try that one.
4: All right.
1: Okay.
6: I think that sounds pretty good. My dad would always have peanut butter and bacon sandwiches.
1: Mm. Oh, all right.
6: So we should try that also.
4: That's not far off from the Slim Jim.
6: Yeah, it isn't. Yeah. Except, no. I guess bacon's a little healthier than a Slim Jim.
4: Potentially.
6: But probably not much.
1: I see your dad in the middle of the night down in the kitchen in his robe.
6: Never.
28: No.
1: having a midnight snack.
6: Not at all.
28: Never.
6: My father couldn't walk. You understand?
1: Then,
6: he had polio. He would not.
1: You would come in and you'd go, hey, Pop.
6: No.
1: What's the problem, Tom? You know, and he'd offer some sage wisdom.
6: My father couldn't cook anything.
28: Was his bedroom upstairs?
6: Yeah, but he had one of those.
1: Now, did they
28: chairs?
1: Have?
6: I mean, he could walk sort of until he became older. Then he was in a wheelchair. But he never cooked anything ever in his life.
28: Did he have one of those stair chairs?
6: Yeah.
4: Oh, so somebody else made the bacon for him?
6: Yeah, he never cooked anything in his life.
28: Did my he husband have doesn't cook either.
6: He was very old school. My dad would wear a coat and tie on Saturday.
4: There you go.
6: I mean, and just sit at the house. That was
1: now. Did your mom and dad have separate beds for sleeping and then one for sexing?
28: Did they sleep in twin beds?
1: Yeah, like Robin and Laura Petrie.
6: No, chick. When they were making their pornos, what they would do is go down to WEWS television, and they just did it for the whole society.
1: You know that they had to have sex at least, by my count, 4 times.
5: Yeah. Well,
1: right?
5: He's right.
6: You're going to agree with him?
5: What's
6: he,
5: four times?
6: As he goes down this pathetically awful.
1: I bet you Jan's laughing. Your
6: no,
1: sister.
6: I bet
1: she is.
6: No, I doubt it.
30: You never walked in?
6: No.
30: Oh,
28: you
30: yeah.
28: guys.
30: Did what? You?
28: No.
1: That's another great joke. The punchline is, not so funny when it's your mom, right?
5: Yeah, that's a good one.
30: And then the old, as Seinfeld would say, how did he talk his grandmother?
5: So funny. Oh.
6: Now, I did. I walked in on...
1: walked in on somebody.
6: Yeah, absolutely.
28: But a roommate in college or something?
6: No. Well, yeah, that of course. But yeah. No, I meant as a kid.
28: Oh, as a kid?
6: Yeah.
5: Huh?
6: I can't throw any names out, but...
30: These people are still around?
6: No.
1: Was it somebody, a friend of your boyfriend and girlfriend?
6: Wow. No.
28: Was it somebody's parents?
6: Yeah.
28: Oh.
1: Oh.
5: Whoa.
30: Were you with your friend when you... I got
28: Did they see you?
6: I doubt it.
5: Did they
6: want
5: to be found out?
6: It was a game of hide and seek.
5: Oh, I'll be behind the couch.
1: I bet it was.
6: And it turned into a game apparently of hide the salami. Very uncomfortable.
1: Was it one of your hotter
6: No, but I will tell it. Oddly
1: parents?
6: Enough, there's a tie into what you mentioned earlier.
1: Okay.
6: This particular gentleman, the dad, he was the only person ever, he always called me Tomcat.
1: No kidding.
6: Absolutely.
1: Boy, you do not, that does not come natural. You look
6: well,
1: at
6: I was
1: you
6: a kid.
1: And think Tomcat, but as a kid.
6: He was a real cool guy.
1: Hey, Tomcat.
6: He was had an interesting profession.
30: With the hide and seek aspect, was it you hid and then the couple came into the room and started?
6: No. Okay. That would be, if I was making a movie, that's right. How I would do it. I just remember flinging open the door and really not really realizing what was going on.
30: Yeah.
6: And then my friend,
5: how old were you?
6: I don't remember. I mean, I can kind of remember the way the door opened like that.
30: Right.
6: I don't remember
28: exactly. Probably like 9 or something.
6: No, because that person moved away. I got to be very careful or I'm going to make it clear who this was. I want to say she moved away probably second grade.
28: Oh, okay.
6: It would have been young.
28: So
6: real young.
28: 7 or 8, yeah.
6: In any event, once again, we're off track. Thank you.
1: Mm-hmm.
6: Coming up, a letter about guitar riffs and a new angle on this whole guitar riff discussion. We've been talking about the greatest guitar riffs of all time. We have a different thought that is quite interesting, actually, that we'll be getting to shortly. Right now... today's National Radio Day, by the way.
28: Mm-hmm.
6: We'll get to that in a second. I celebrated that by getting in my car and having my radio not work. So,
1: what?
28: You know,
1: do you blame me for thinking it's something you've done?
28: It has to be.
6: I don't know.
28: You've hit a button that you don't know about.
1: You had to drive in with no music?
28: Did you mute and you don't know how to unmute it?
6: No, it's I don't know what happened. I'm sure it'll...
30: I'm grateful that mine was working.
28: Yeah, me too.
6: So I'd listen to the radio on my phone after almost crashing, trying to get it to work. But that's neither here nor there. Speaking of cars, Christy Lee, how'd you get to work?
28: How'd I get to work in my beautiful Tucson hybrid, where the radio worked just fine?
1: Yeah.
28: Thank you very much.
1: Yeah, it does.
28: Yeah, and if you would like to check it out, you can do so at the Hyundai Getaway Sales Event going on now at your local Hyundai dealer. 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
6: Isn't that a Billy Joel song? Elantra waits for you.
5: Elantra waits for you.
6: What is it? Who is it?
1: Electra.
5: It's Vienna.
1: No. Alexa Ray. No.
5: Vienna waits for you.
6: Oh, that's what it is? Vienna waits for you.
28: Vienna.
6: Okay.
1: Vienna.
28: Oh. Yes.
1: Yeah, it's on the piano. Yes.
6: I was close.
5: Very close.
1: Is it on The Stranger?
6: Coming up, we have some really cool stuff
28: great
6: and
28: album.
6: Some great guests today. In the studio, comedian Jimmy Schubert. We'll also have comedian Al Jackson. It'll be sexy time with Allie Breen. No reason to go anywhere today on National Radio Day. Coming to you from the O'Reilly Auto Parts Studios, this is the Bob and Tom Show.
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9: 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It's Christy Lee.
10: Hello.
9: There's Pat Godwin.
11: Hey, Chick.
9: Hello. There's Josh Arnold.
12: Hi.
9: Ace Cosby's here.
13: Hello.
9: Coming up later, comedian Jimmy Schubert.
12: All right.
9: Al Jackson and Sexy Time with Allie Breen. Hello, Tom. I've got some letters over here.
14: I do, too. Right. You go first. What do you got?
9: Dear Bob and Tom Show. I think we have covered this topic before, but haven't in a while. This lady's named Kristen, and she lives in Mason, Ohio, which is in the shadow of the Eiffel Tower at Kings Island. I was watching TV last night, and a commercial came on for Kohler. Toilets, faucets, et cetera.
12: Sure.
9: And they were selling, they're highlighting their solid black toilet.
12: Wow. Ooh.
9: What are your... Everyone in the room, thoughts about a black toilet. Is it an excuse not to clean your toilet?
14: Don't get it.
10: We have one.
14: I had
10: downstairs.
14: One.
9: I've always wanted a black
10: toilet. Yeah, we have a black toilet in the race bathroom.
9: Kristen says...
14: wait a minute. That's, you know, hang on a second.
12: We don't separate them anymore, Kristen.
10: No, you know what I meant. The 500 racing...
14: You mean automobile racing?
10: Yes.
14: Okay, that
9: how about the
14: out.
9: Indie...
14: Boy, that came out wrong.
9: Indie bathroom.
10: Indie bathroom.
14: Can you imagine? You go to a restaurant. You go to a restaurant.

0: restaurant and they have
1: stop
0: men, women,
2: sir, sir. Please, it's the door next to it.
3: Kristen goes on to say, Tom,
0: don't play me. Christy's the one that has the apartheid bathroom.
1: You if you have a black, I'm sorry,
3: black toilet, gives you an excuse not to clean your toilet. We know what white toilets look like, and they can be disgusting.
2: I'm gonna guess with black toilets, water staining issues can be a thing.
1: Yeah, if you have hard water,
2: right,
1: that's definitely a problem.
3: Yeah, a white gunk.
2: Yeah, because I have a black sink, a black kitchen sink.
1: Mm-hmm.
2: And nice. I have a little bit of that.
3: Now, did you put that in or did it come with the house?
2: I had it put in.
3: Nice.
2: Yes.
1: Nice. Is it the shiny or the matte one?
2: It is matte, but it's got some specks.
1: Oh, cool.
2: That kind of shine.
1: Nice.
0: I had a bathroom that was all black tile. My old, don't do that.
2: Was it the water stain issue or the hard water?
0: No, it was just you couldn't see anything.
2: it was just
0: awful.
2: Gotcha.
0: It was a really, I don't know how it happened. It was a terrible idea. I don't know. I turned some designer loose and, I mean, it was terrible. The shower was black. Everything was black in
3: there.
0: You couldn't see anything. It was ridiculous. I think that was the smallest bathroom in that house.
2: Showering,
0: so I think they
2: space.
0: Thought that would make it look bigger. It was the dumbest.
3: Oh, if I had a black shower, I'd put the stars on the ceiling and stuff.
1: That'd
3: be cool.
1: Take a bath. That kind of.
0: Well, that'd be nice if you were 7.
1: I have a letter. Yes.
2: All right, well, remember that next time, the next meteor shower that comes by.
3: My tastes tend to run a little naive.
1: Well, juvenile?
3: Yes, Chris.
0: Is your bed in the shape of a spaceship?
3: No, it's a race car.
1: This is kind of on topic.
3: Yeah.
1: Kurt in Marion, Iowa, was listening to the podcast, and we were talking about cars, because we do that a lot, and we were talking about 3 on the tree and painting your car with a brush. He said, as a teen, my mom ended up with a 1967 Plymouth Valiant.
2: How's that car? Is that a good one? Or is that
0: all right?
1: It was okay.
2: All right.
1: But it was a 3 on the tree.
3: Buddy of mine in high school had one of these push-button transmissions. Great.
1: This one was a 3 on the tree, hand-painted blue. Here's where the kicker. Bathtub appliques on the hood.
2: No way! Like butterflies and stuff?
3: Man, yes. I haven't seen it, yes. But I bet it's glorious.
1: Can you imagine? I don't know if they were glow-in-the-dark appliques. They usually don't glow-in-the-dark in the bathtub.
2: You'll see those like VW bugs with the flower appliques.
1: Yeah.
3: You were probably too young, but that bathtub appliques were like
2: my grandma
3: everywhere.
2: Had them. And the reason I said butterflies is because my grandma had butterflies.
1: So you wouldn't slip on the tub instead of using a mat.
2: Yeah.
1: I'm sure you never saw those as a kid.
0: I don't even know what you're talking about.
2: They were effective.
0: The painting a car with a brush.
1: Mm-hmm.
0: Flat black. It's funny to me because that's kind of become a thing again. So-called murdered out vehicles that are flat black. Probably not done with a brush, but it just seems that that's kind of come around. Whereas back in the day, it meant, put in some primer on, we'll just paint it flat black.
2: Yeah, it did kind of mean the opposite of what it means now.
0: Now this is, I'm not sure, I think this may be a case of mistaken identity. This is
2: Dear Mad Cal.
3: right on, Howard.
0: Tyler writes, I'm a few days behind since I've been on my honeymoon.
3: Oh.
0: Well, that's nice.
3: Wow.
0: We don't expect you to listen to our show on your honeymoon. You got things to do.
2: Oh my gosh. And does she want you listening?
1: Yeah.
0: I was listening to last week's show on the VIP at the 45-minute, 36-second mark.
3: Oh, my.
0: Chick was reintroducing the cast.
3: Yes.
0: And I thought I heard what must have been Tom sneezing.
2: Hmm.
0: I believe that was Josh.
2: Yeah, I have a type of,
3: allergic to?
2: For a while there, remember, it was like almost every time.
3: Yes.
2: Every morning.
3: Yes.
2: I sneezed at the same time.
3: And
2: but
3: it's close.
1: Are you allergic to work?
2: Oh, boy.
3: It's close to Tom's sneeze, but luckily, we have Tom's sneeze isolated for all time, and it sounds a little something like this.
2: Whoa.
0: Man. There you go. That's a sneeze.
2: That's a heck of a
0: sneeze.
2: That
0: felt good.
3: It's a hell of a sneeze.
0: Now, back to a topic we've been talking about quite a bit, which is guitar riffs. We were talking about the great Deep Purple guitar riff the other day, and now people are sending in what they think is the best one.
1: Mm-hmm.
2: So your favorite guitar riffs.
0: But this is a little bit different. My favorite riff is a bass guitar riff.
2: Yes.
0: Writes Jack from Linden, Pennsylvania.
3: Oh.
0: The Talking Heads' Psycho Killer.
2: Oh, sure. That's great.
0: Yeah.
2: That's
0: a great Tina Weymouth.
3: Tina Weymouth, yeah.
1: That is a good one.
3: She's great.
0: Yeah. Now, I've got a one I want to play that I think, I know this was actually used in a rap song later on, or hip-hop, whatever you want to call it.
3: Oh, the Lou Reed thing? What? What did I do?
0: Never listen to the don't come in here before the show starts.
3: I just guessed Lou Reed. I didn't know that's what you were doing.
4: Is
0: here we go.
3: There, yeah. Is this, it's Can I Kick It or something, right?
2: That's the hip-hop song something like that, yeah.
3: Yeah.
0: I mean, this defines this song.
5: It's actually two basses.
2: Is that right?
5: Stand up and electric.
3: Did they have an argument about who played first?
5: They did.
3: Okay.
4: Holly came from Miami, FLA. Hitchhiked away across USA.
0: And that, are they playing that version of that still on the radio, or do they? Is that one of those things that got politically corrected out?
2: No, it's still being played.
3: Okay. Tom and I met Lou Reed one night, and we were both shocked at how short he was.
2: Oh, yeah? Little guy?
3: A little guy.
2: Was he kind?
3: We didn't actually really interact with him.
0: It was a live radio concert thing, and they were bringing the acts out one after another, after another, after another.
2: Oh, I got you.
0: So it was one of those things where he said, by the way, this is live on the radio, so you got to be careful what you say. He got on stage and immediately got the F word out there.
3: So, wasn't Bonnie Raitt there that night too?
0: Is that right? Huge radio thing
2: with a young Michael O'Keefe.
3: Oh, yeah. I don't recall if her husband was there or not. Right, I can't recall. Right.
0: No.
2: Yeah, that's a great bass. Great.
0: I think we could. Well, there's a whole new show of great bass riffs.
2: Well, it kind of started when we were talking Stranglehold.
3: Well, the argument can be made that that's what you like about Smoke on the Water.
2: Yeah. It can be.
1: Right.
3: When the bass comes.
0: When the bass kicks. Mm-hmm. That's a great arrangement, but that riff, that bump, bump, bump, that's...
2: Yeah, that still stands.
0: That's Ritchie Blackmore. That's awesome. Also, another letter, the greatest riff from Black Sabbath, Tony Iommi. It's hard to argue with Iron Man. A bunch of terrific... But Sabbath is all about war pigs.
3: Do you think they just made a conscious decision not to use that for the Iron Man movies? Or did they? And I just missed it.
2: I want to say it is used at the end credits of the first one.
3: Okay. That sounds right. Now, yeah, that you say that.
0: Yeah, I don't remember.
2: But it's a little on the nose. I can see why they might not want to.
0: Right. But certainly one of the classics. Coming up, we have comedian Jimmy Schubert, comedian Al Jackson, and comedian Allie Breen with Sexy Time on the way. Plus more of your letters, and we have a song coming from Mr. Godwin, I believe. Pat, we've got a couple requests over here, and I know you've got something new for today, based on yet another road closing.
2: Oh, yeah.
0: Seems to be happening every day. They always seem to be spilling something new. And then for Chick McGee,
3: yes,
0: we have British slang that Americans love.
3: Oh.
0: Kind of an interesting thing. There's a couple words I didn't realize had a British origin that we hear quite often. We'll find out what those words are when we return to the O'Reilly Auto Parts Studios. 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
1: Oh.
3: One, two, three.
2: Sweet.
3: There's Christy Lee at the news desk.
1: Howdy.
3: Hello, Pat Godwin.
2: Hello, Chick.
3: Hey, Josh Arnold.
25: Hi there.
3: There's Ace Cosby.
26: Hello.
3: Hello. I'm Chick. Hello, Tom.
0: Going through some of the mail here. We were talking about great guitar riffs. We got a letter about great bass riffs, mentioning Psycho Killer, the song by Tina Weymouth. I mentioned Walk on the Wild Side, the Lou Reed classic, with that great Harvey Brooks bass. What was the hip-hop song that used that? You mentioned it?
3: It's called Can I Kick It? Yes, you can. Can I kick it?
1: Have you heard it?
3: Yes, you can.
0: Yeah, I have. Okay. Yeah. There are a lot of classic rock songs that end up getting used
1: sampled.
0: In hip hop. We talked to the great Michael McDonald from the Doobie Brothers, mentioning that when one of his songs was used in a hip hop song, it I guess put his kids through college. So it was very handy in terms of the royalties.
3: Big man crush on Michael McDonald for me.
0: Pat, you have a tribute. We were talking about the Lou Reed song "Walk in the Wild." Mm-hmm. You said you have a tribute to that.
2: I do, yeah.
27: Tom came from Cleveland, Ohio. Went to FLA to be on the radio. He gained lots of fans but lost some hair. The land is near you know where. He says, hey, Dare, take a walk on the bald side.
3: Oh.
27: Hey, Christy,
1: yeah.
27: Take a walk on the bald side. Josh came from St. Louis, Missouri.
25: Yeah!
27: Started a Bob and Tom, all big and furry. Tom teases him. Josh just stares. Work here a while, you'll lose your hair. Yeah, hey, man. Take a walk on the bald side. Sounds like a sex move, Josh.
3: Yep.
27: Take a walk on the bald side. And the white guys sing. They go,

0: gassy.
1: I came from Philadelphia, PA. Tom tells the whole wide world I'm in AA. It's anonymous. I tell him stop. He says I'm drunk right now and thin on top. I said, hey there, Tom. Shut up above the ball side. That's not for Tom. Take a walk on the ball side.
2: Oh.
1: And the white guys sing. They go, do, do, do, do, do, do, do, do, do, do, do. Look at my hair. Do, do, do, do, do, do, do, do.
0: Very nice.
3: Thank you very much. A little tribute to Lou Reed.
4: You love the mouth horn.
2: Do you say bald-faced lie or bold-faced lie?
4: I say bold.
5: I say bald-faced liar.
2: Always you say has. Bald.
4: Mm-hmm. Really?
5: Absolutely. Hmm.
3: Which is it supposed to be?
2: I don't know. I honestly don't.
1: I think some say bold, but it is bald.
4: Is it bald?
5: I think it's
4: I've
5: bald.
4: Always said bold.
3: Well, that reminds me of a story we have. Because I had one of those words wrong, something like that, where you get it. Another example that would be buck naked.
2: Yeah, or butt naked.
3: Or
2: right,
3: butt
2: right.
3: naked.
2: I think buck is the, mm-hmm. the correct.
3: Yeah.
4: And bald face lie is correct.
2: Yeah interesting.
3: Mm. Bald, like no hair.
4: Yeah, that's what it says here.
3: We've got a news story coming up about British slang.
2: Ooh, like tallywhacker
3: and gob, the B gob smacked.
2: Smack, yeah. Sure,
5: gob smack.
1: I love that.
5: Mm-hmm. Bumber shoot.
3: You know what gob smack means?
5: You're shocked. You're shocked by something.
3: You know what a gob is?
2: Your face,
1: your mouth, right?
5: Yeah,
1: shut
5: stick
1: your,
5: it
1: gob.
5: In your gob. Yeah, yeah.
3: It means you get punched in the face.
5: Oh, okay. But
3: I'd been hearing God with a D, God smacked.
5: Well, that's a group.
2: Because of the band.
3: People are saying that a lot. Oh, there's a band called Godsmack.
4: Oh yeah.
2: No ED. Godsmack.
5: Godsmack.
2: Yeah.
3: Oh, maybe that's where the confusion started.
4: Maybe.
3: Well, now, Chick, you're a big British fan.
5: I am.
3: British television. You've got BritBox, et cetera, et cetera.
5: Love it.
3: Do you want to run a couple of these by the Chickster?
5: Acorn. Yep.
4: The new survey reveals British slang that Americans secretly love. Cheers is the Britishism Cheers. That Americans love best.
3: I Cheers. Use that all the time.
2: Yeah, nothing secret about that.
4: Yeah, brilliant and cheeky also made the top three words we most likely are to hear in a British accent.
3: I don't hear cheeky very often.
5: I don't hear cheeky.
2: You don't hear it often.
5: I don't hear brilliant that often, but it's brilliant is we would say, oh, that's cool, man. Brilliant. That's what they say.
4: Knickers in a twist?
3: Never. No one says that.
5: No.
4: No?
2: It's Yes. No.
4: Jolly 20?
3: Never.
2: That I'm not even familiar with.
5: You know, Jolly 20.
4: Yeah.
5: I don't know what that means.
4: I don't either.
3: Yeah, I don't buy anything in this survey.
5: We say, did you have any luck? And British people say, any joy.
4: Oh.
5: Do you have any joy?
4: Hmm. This is one bloke. We've all heard that.
5: Oh, yeah.
4: Yes. Right.
1: Bloody well right.
4: Bloody well right.
2: As in correct. Well, that's right. Yeah.
4: Dodgy.
2: Or as in...
5: Dodgy?
2: Oh, I love dodgy. Yeah. That's sus.
5: Yeah. Yes, it is. Yeah, sus.
4: Gobsmacked, as we mm-hmm. talked about.
2: Jolly 20 typically refers to a festive or cheerful celebration involving 20 people or items.
4: Oh.
5: Oh.
2: So, yeah, I went to a kite festival. There were jolly 20 kites or something. You know what I mean?
5: They call a garage sale a jumble.
4: Oh.
5: Jumble sale.
3: But again, the ones of these that are commonly used...
5: Yeah,
3: very few.
2: Unless it's a TikTok thing that we're not privy to.
4: Posh is number 10, by the way.
5: Privy seems like an English.
2: Yeah,
5: privy.
2: Yes.
5: They use that for bathroom.
4: Mm-hmm.
3: Is wanker on there?
4: No.
3: Okay. Hmm. I would think that would be pretty much up there.
2: It's funny that bloody never took off here, really.
3: Mm-mm. No.
5: Nope.
3: And it's over there, it's serious business.
5: Really?
2: Yeah, it can really mean something. But they can say it on TV, but it's still interesting.
3: Do you ever use wanker, Christy?
4: Not very often, no.
3: Yeah,
4: but that's a real bad word in England, right? Worse than the F word?
3: No.
4: Oh.
1: Bugger is bad over
4: bugger?
1: There. You can say bugger here. You say it over there on the radio or anywhere,
4: okay.
1: In trouble, yeah.
3: Hmm. No kidding. Really?
1: Yep.
4: I knew there was one.
1: Bugger.
4: Yeah.
2: Okay. Bollocks. That one didn't catch on here,
3: nope.
2: Really.
1: Oh, that's balls, right?
2: Right.
5: Plimsolls for tennis shoes?
4: That's a great band.
3: It's a band.
4: Right? I love the Plimsolls.
5: And they say trainers for tennis shoes, too.
3: Oh, instead of sneakers?
5: You got a new pair of trainers, yeah.
4: We should talk to Allie about this since she's part-time living in England.
3: And Allie Breen today, isn't she calling? Is she calling from
4: I don't know where
3: exotic
4: she is.
3: Port?
4: Well, who knows?
3: I know Jimmy Schubert's going to be weighing in from the exotic port of Philadelphia, but he'll be in our studio this morning. Also, comedian Al Jackson and comedian Allie Breen from... She's been calling from all over the world. She was in Portugal last week.
4: Yes.
3: We'll have a little bit of sexy time with Allie Breen. Coming up in the world of sports, what have you got over there?
5: Well, we've got, many things, Tom. We're going to talk about, there's an injury in the WNBA. They're, Azzie Fudd, actually, Elmer's great-granddaughter, is out for the season. A couple of NFL notes. Trayvon Diggs is a Seattle Seahawk. And let's see, Houston Texans have, this time of year, in the games don't count, the scrimmages don't count, but the injuries do. And the injury bug has bitten the Houston Texans.
4: Ooh.
5: And a Guinness World Record that is remarkably odd.
3: Yeah, very, very, very unusual.
5: Very odd.
3: That I think anybody could go for, but good luck getting it. Mm-hmm. We were talking yesterday about this, and this story coming out of Penn State, in which a bunch of people have been busted in a huge cocaine ring, including a recent graduate and a student there right now.
4: Yeah.
3: But apparently a couple of the frat houses are being accused of being in on the thing and actually having the pledges
4: cut and bag cocaine.
3: Divvy up the cocaine.
4: That's the deal.
3: But I mentioned that I just envision these guys trying to pledge the frat down in the basement just in their underwear. Because I mentioned that there's a movie in which you see these women just in sort of bras and panties, and as Josh pointed out, not in a sexy kind of way, just ordinary ladies, but they're in bras and panties so they won't steal anything. And I was trying to think of the movie. According to this letter from Ryan, he said, this is a scene from the movie New Jack City.
6: Yep.
5: Huh.
3: Where the men are wearing just bras and panties and preparing the cocaine.
2: Well, I wonder what movie you were thinking of, though, because you never saw New Jack City.
5: No.
2: But as Ace said yesterday, it's been in a handful.
4: Yeah.
2: And
4: yeah,
2: even TV shows. Yeah.
3: Yeah. I think Chick thought maybe it was in the movie Blow.
5: Yeah, maybe.
3: I know for sure. I mean, I don't recall seeing New Jack City.
5: I want to say it's been
3: But I remember seeing a movie where the ladies are just in their bras and panties, and they're putting cocaine in these small bags, and someone says, why are they not wearing clothes in it so they don't steal it?
5: I want to say it's been in a couple of movies, I think.
3: An unusual story out of Penn State.
4: Yes, everybody was talking about it yesterday when I was out in a boat.
3: And to me, the funniest part was the one guy they had the mugshot of.
4: Nerdiest kid on campus.
3: Yeah, he looks like he walked off the set of Revenge of the Nerds.
4: Right.
5: Central casting. Get me a nerd. And here he is.
2: Pretty awesome.
3: Yeah.
4: Sigma Chi at my college wouldn't have looked at that guy as a pledge. That was like the hot guy fraternity. I mean, real hot. Rich and hot.
3: What was funny is this one guy is named, his actual name is Augustino Abatiello.
4: Mm-hmm.
3: But he's being referred to on the internet as Pablo Pledge Scobar because he is one of the frat guys. Apparently, it's mostly Sigma Chi and Delta Upsilon at Penn State. They're accused of actually having their pledges bag up the cocaine, quite a big cocaine ring. Although it's kind of nice for Penn State to have a lesser scandal. I think there's probably making some people happy.
5: You just can't help yourself.
3: Well, Pat, you had a song about that, didn't you?
6: Yeah, I did.
3: Okay, maybe we'll get to that when we come back.
6: I can play that for you.
3: Right now, the doctors have been busy. They're busy at Brick House Nutrition, working on a way to help you lose some weight. 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
5: 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Christy Lee at the news desk.
4: Hello there.
5: Hello there indeed. There's Pat Godwin.
26: Hey, chick.
5: I think she was talking to you,
26: Pat. Oh, I'm looking right at me.
5: Oh, yeah.
4: That's horny.
5: Josh Arnold.
2: Hi.
5: Pat is horny.
2: Mm-hmm.
5: There's Ace Cosby.
27: Howdy.
5: Howdy do. Hello, Tom. How are you?
3: Doing great over here. Thank you very much. Got all my electronic stuff all sorted out on National Radio Day.
5: Is that right?
3: All right.
4: Were you having trouble?
5: Well, he had something with his phone. I walked in on it, but I immediately got away.
4: You said your alarm didn't go off. I overheard that.
3: My phone, someone tried to call me. Someone had the wrong number and called me three times in the middle of the night.
5: Oh, that was me. I just wanted to call and say, I love you.
3: So that discombobulated everything and... And my alarm didn't go off. Then
5: what happened to the they can't call you or text you at certain hours? What happened to that?
26: Well, the do not disturb feature.
4: Well, put your phone on do not disturb, Tom.
5: I mean, mine's that's on easy. Silent. Mine's on silent all the time anyway.
4: Yeah, me too.
3: Yeah, I don't know why it happened. But
5: okay,
3: everything's discombobulated. Computer was off. I'm fine now. I've got everything sorted out.
5: You still don't have
3: right.
5: Good
3: to go.
5: You don't have any audio though on your car radio.
3: When I got in my car, there was no audio this morning. I don't know what's going on. So, the gremlins are everywhere.
4: The electronic gods aren't on your side.
3: But I think I've got it sorted out. Let's move forward here. But it is National Radio Day.
5: All right.
3: So, what do they suggest one does? Is there
4: what do I do with that?
3: Like protocols?
2: Oh, you
3: what do you do to celebrate?
4: Buy all listen of to us lunch today.
5: You take a DJ
4: to lunch.
5: To lunch. Or better yet, dinner.
4: The day recognizes the invention of the radio and celebrates the news. 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
5: Oh, that's right. Guglielmo Marconi with the googly eyes.
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2: Yes.
4: Giving special recognition to your favorite on-air personalities.
5: Hi.
4: And how do we like to be recognized? It comes in the form of...
5: dollars.
4: Thank you, chick.
5: Yes.
3: There's the printed out version of this story. It shows someone holding up a radio, apparently from Beach Blanket Bingo.
4: Oh, yeah. Rather the old transistor.
3: Old transistor radio.
5: Everything old is new again.
2: I like those Bluetooth speakers you can get that look like things like that.
4: Yeah, I do too.
2: Yeah, those are fun. Nobody in this ever affiliated with this show is included. Why don't we name our favorite all-time DJs?
5: Oh. Okay. I've got
2: mine is a guy named Radio Rich Dalton out of St. Louis, Missouri. He made me want to get involved in radio.
5: No kidding.
2: Radio Rich, thank you for all you do.
4: Mine was Roger W. Morgan, but there were a lot of Roger W. Morgans over the years. This one happened to be Dave O'Donnell, who lived right across the street from me when I was a kid.
5: Well, how many great radio names do you have?
4: I know.
5: Dave O'Donnell's a great...
4: I love Dave O'Donnell. I wish I could find his family because I love the kids. We grew up together, kind of.
2: Wow.
4: And he took me to my first radio station when I was 12 years old, and I got to see, you know, the 45s with all the markings on them for the, you know, the cue times. And right. It was so cool. I thought, this is awesome.
3: Really? That's why you went into radio?
4: Yeah, one of the big reasons.
3: Patty G, growing up in near Pennsylvania's, I guess near Philadelphia,
26: In Wilkes-Barre, it was the Woodman on the local AM, actually.
5: The Woodman?
26: Yeah, he called himself the Woodman. He was great. And then in Philadelphia, it was the late, great Pierre Robert when I first got there in my early 20s.
2: Nice.
5: Yeah.
26: Then I got a chance to work with him. He's the greatest.
3: Now, Chick McGee, you're an old radio dude. What's your...
5: John Rickards Landecker.
4: Yeah.
3: We've spoken to him.
5: Yeah, he's been in here. He came in for my birthday.
4: It was awesome. Great.
5: I go up on a mountain in West Virginia when I worked down there and listen to WLS, and he'd do boogie check every night. Every night.
3: Now, explain the boogie check.
5: It was just taking calls from listeners, and he would just have fun.
3: But when I heard,
2: would they check in with where they were boogieing?
3: Yeah.
5: Yeah. And he would, hi, John. And he would go, John's not here, and hang up. It was just fun stuff like that. Yeah.
3: Yeah. I remember, the boogie check where they would say where they were, what they were doing.
5: And Rickards truly is his middle name.
3: Yeah. Ace, your favorite?
1: Around here, Bruce Munson. And after that, when I got into radio, Jim Ladd.
3: Jim Ladd.
26: Jim Ladd.
4: Yes. Jim Ladd. Was he the Laugh-In dude?
1: No.
3: KLOS. Jim Ladd was a rock DJ in L.A.
2: Nice.
4: Who was the guy that did the Laugh-In that held his ear?
26: Oh,
2: right.
5: Gary Owens.
4: Gary Owens, yeah.
3: Yeah. For me as a kid, it was your leader, Big Jack.
5: Big Jack. I've never heard
4: your
5: of Big
4: what?
5: Jack.
3: He'd go, your leader.
2: Oh, I love it. Love that.
3: This is your leader, Big Jack.
26: I like that.
5: And were you happy to be a follower?
3: Oh, yeah.
5: Yeah.
3: And he talked like he knew the Beatles. Oh, one of those guys.
5: Yeah. Oh, yeah.
3: Which, and of course, I would later on learn, total scam. if anything, you might have been shuffled into a room for 10 seconds for a photo op.
2: That's awesome.
5: It's I, your leader.
2: Who's our favorite? Currently,
3: Earl Bailey.
2: Earl Bailey is unbelievable. Yeah. And one of my current favorites too is a guy named Grant Random. He's really good and funny.
3: Now this once again is National Radio Day.
2: Yeah, celebrate. Yeah.
3: So it's I understand making its debut was the top 40 holidays.
5: Will
3: coming in at number 40, I doubt it.
5: Will Christmas be number one again?
4: The first commercial radio station began broadcasting on this date, August 20th, 1920.
2: Do we know where?
5: It was KDKA in Pittsburgh. Well, I thought.
2: Wow.
5: Maybe. I don't know.
3: Well, no, they say Marconi and a couple of other guys, Tesla and somebody else invented.
4: Yeah, Heinrich Hertz.
5: Hertz.
2: No. As in like H-E-R-T-Z?
4: Yep. Mm-hmm.
2: Wow.
4: Yeah.
3: But there wouldn't be radio if it weren't for Edison, though. And this technically, in my mind, is the first broadcast ever.
5: Oh, okay.
6: The first words I spoke in the original corner. Mary had a tight little...
2: No, you old.
6: And everywhere that Mary went, I would get a beat of that.
2: All right. Comedy lesson 101. You have to play the original one first.
3: Oh, that's not the real one.
2: And then you have to go back and say, that was the second recording.
5: Don't you ruin this.
2: I'm trying to better it.
3: Okay. Jason, you're going to have to find the original.
5: Any excuse to play that. I'm on board.
3: Anyway, it's National Radio Day, soon to be supplanted by National Video Day, which will be taking over. Now, I believe we were going to... go to the sports page.
5: Yes, Dallas Wings, and from the WNBA, Dallas Wings guard Azzie Fudd is set for season-ending surgery on a sore knee, sidelined this year's number one overall pick for the past five games.
3: Usual name.
4: Yeah, very.
5: Azzie, A-Z-Z-I, Fudd.
3: Cool name.
5: F-U-D-D. The team says Fudd will have arthroscopic surgery on her right knee next week in Connecticut. That's where she started, of course, for the Huskies at UConn. And the number one choice last year, Fudd was eased into the lineup as a rookie, coming off the bench for the first six games, scored 24 points in that sixth game, and then became a full-time starter.
3: So, can I get off topic or back to the other one just a second?
5: Go right ahead.
3: You were talking about your early interest in radio, Chick, and I think both you and Christy really wanted to be in radio even when you were kids.
5: Yes. Mm-hmm.
3: You were really into it early on. Did you ever build that little kit?
4: Oh,
3: where you would make a little
4: Radio
3: crystal
4: Shack
3: radio.
5: I always saw it as a Heath kit.
4: Heath kit. That's right. Did not.
5: And it had a little transistor you could tune. And I think I didn't have a soldering set. The build a radio kit I had was a spring loaded connections that you ran the wires to.
3: It was, yeah, but
5: so built, I built a radio, yeah.
3: Absolutely. Yeah, my friend Johnny Augsburger built one.
4: Did
3: yeah.
4: he?
3: Yeah, yeah. But his and his dad was an electrical engineer, so he had all the cool stuff.
5: It had a little teeny tiny speaker.
3: Yeah, but it was fun.
5: It was fun, yes.
3: But that kind of reminded me of something that was mentioned yesterday, which was there was always the kid at the science fair that made the light bulb that went off, remember, with the potato?
4: With the potato, yeah.
3: Which was kind of cool. Because yesterday, National Potato Day, we had quite the discussion about that. Got a really kind of a sincere, nice letter about that.
5: Really?
3: From Beaumont, Texas. David writes, you were talking about it being National Potato Day. We always had potatoes on the table every meal. When I was older, I asked my dad about it. He said that when he was growing up in Arkansas, times were tough and they were poor, and that's all they had to eat. So he always insisted on some kind of potato on the table to remind him about how it was when he was a kid and that he was grateful to be able to provide his family with more than he had had.
4: Aww.
3: What a sweet letter.
2: Yeah, it's great. Aww. Yeah.
3: Thanks, David. That's really yeah. great.
2: That's the goal, isn't it?
3: And I think we decided the best potatoes. We couldn't come up with a conclusion, I guess.
4: Love them all.
2: Well, I like that everybody has a different favorite, yeah.
3: Do you think if we, Josh, if we brought in and blindfolded any of us, you could pick out fast food, you could do, you could pick out a McDonald's versus a Burger King.
4: Oh, like French fries?
2: I think yeah. so, but I know, I would know what wasn't McDonald's. I can tell you that. I don't know that if you gave me a Burger King and a Rally's, I don't know those enough.
5: You know what's kicked up a notch is Wendy's French fries. They're pretty good.
2: I feel like I could pick out a Wendy's.
5: Yeah.
2: They're a little thicker and they've got good coarser salt.
5: Right. And they're really good right out of the fryer. Real good.
2: Mm.
3: Yeah. And I would say, I think you can say French fries are like Dustin Hoffman movies.
5: Uh-huh.
3: They're almost always great.
5: Yeah.
3: But there's a couple of exceptions, like those truffle fries.
4: You don't care for those.
3: Oh, God, those were awful. Why not just coat them with
5: I've never
3: love
5: had diarrhea.
3: Fries.
5: Never had truffle
4: fries. No, come on. It's a...
3: They're dreadful.
4: No, they're not.
3: One of my daughters loves them. Which
4: truffle fries with Parmesan cheese on them?
3: Even worse.
4: Oh, my God.
5: Don't even so worse.
3: Good. Now that I can't steal her fries if she's got those. Uh-huh. Maybe that's why she likes them. I'm sorry. Back to the sports page. But, David, thank you for the nice letter. I'm glad you're doing well.
5: Where are we? NFL. WNBA last night, Washington beat Toronto and Minnesota over Golden State. And from the NFL, the Seahawks have signed cornerback Trayvon Diggs, a person with knowledge of the situation. It's a one-year deal. Diggs, two-time Pro Bowler, led the NFL in interceptions in 2021.
3: See that interview with him?
5: He was with Dallas.
3: Call me Mr. Diggs.
2: He insists.
3: Anyone get the reference?
5: That's yes, very
4: funny.
3: Thank you very much.
4: We all love Sidney Poitier. Yeah. Yes.
3: No comedy there.
5: That's very, very funny.
4: Call me Mr. Diggs.
5: And do you know what's, 13 days from today?
4: What?
5: Week one, September 9th, the Patriots and the Seahawks on NBC. That's right. The NFL starts this year on a Wednesday. Hump day. Yeah.
4: Is that the game
5: Wednesday
4: that's...
5: night. And then Thursday night, hang on, September 10th, Rams and the 49ers from Melbourne, Australia.
4: Yeah, that's
5: wrong. Where spring is just beginning to burst out.
3: And when you throw a spiral, it goes the other direction.
5: Yes,
2: that is correct.
5: True. Absolutely.
3: I'm sorry, and I was talking to Jason. The first game, what network will it be on?
5: NBC.
3: Okay. Because aren't a bunch of the games on...
5: 49ers and Rams at Melbourne, it's on Netflix.
3: Okay, this is getting tricky.
5: It'll be kickoff Thursday night, 8:35 our time, 10:30 the next day, 10:30 the next morning in Australia is when they kick off.
3: Okay, all right. Now, yesterday I mentioned that I never can find someone will say watch this movie and I don't know which whatever streaming service it's on, and you recommended an app,
5: Just Watch,
3: and so if you're trying to follow the NFL this year. Will Just Watch tell you that game is only on Netflix?
5: No, no, it's just for movies and TV shows and things like that.
3: Is there
5: if
3: a
5: you're
3: service?
5: A fan, no, if you're a fan, you know where.
2: Honestly, just Google.
5: Yeah, it'll tell you.
2: Yeah. Just put in the game and where watch.
3: Because it is confusing.
2: It can be. It can.
5: But there's a certain part of you that wants your NFL games tonight at 8 on ABC.
2: I do.
3: Yes.
5: Preceded by a very special.
3: I was trying to find a game the other day.
5: Welcome back, Cotter.
3: The system that I'm on my TV is not foolproof. I was trying to find a...
5: you must start to admit the radio in your car, the TV in your house.
26: I
4: think technology's passed you by. You just need to admit it.
3: Technology's gotten too technical.
4: Yeah.
3: couldn't
4: find the game?
3: No.
5: You know what? Text me. I'll look it up for you. How's that?
26: What are you doing?
5: Well, I'm trying to help him. I really am.
3: Because there are too many channels, and if you just try to scroll it'll take you all night. The game's
5: over. There's another great app called Score, S-C-O-R-E, and it tells you, gives you the line.
4: Ooh.
5: And Bears, Panthers, Sunday, September 13th. This is the first Sunday of the NFL season. That's on Fox, 1 o'clock. 1 o'clock Eastern Daylight.
4: There you go, Tom.
3: So you got Fox, you got games on Netflix, Ravens, you got games on ESPN, you've got Ravens games on CBS.
5: Ravens at the Colts, Sunday, 1 o'clock. That one's on CBS.
3: Okay.
5: Without Tony Romo.
3: Now, Josh had a suggestion, so I thought I would do that. We were talking about the fact that today is National Radio Appreciation Day. Mm-hmm. And we certainly appreciate everyone listening. Thank you very much.
4: Yes. I do have the definitive first radio station.
3: Oh, with KDKA?
4: The very first radio station, according to our friend Art, was WWJ in Detroit, which was originally called 8MK. It went on the air this day in 1920, but they did not stay on the air consistently. So purists say that KDKA is the first radio station because they're still on the air, and they went on the air November 2nd, 1920.
5: Okay. Art says it's that station because it was in Michigan. He's not fooling anybody.
4: Oh, well, maybe that is. Yes.
3: How many people had radios when it first went on?
4: Not very many.
5: You know, you could hear WLW on a fence out in, if you had cattle, metal fence, it would come on.
3: Well, that's
4: how many watts were there?
3: That was during World War II, right?
5: 100,000 watts at one point.
3: Yeah. I thought it was 1 million watts.
5: Was it 1 million?
4: Really?
5: I always heard 100.
3: They were going to bounce it off the sky or something so you could hear it in England. But yeah, I know I had a toaster that used to pick up this radio station on the AM version of it. Because it was 1,000 yards from here.
26: Did you ever hear toast out of your toaster?
3: That would have blown my mind.
26: Huh? You may have gone back in time.
3: I can probably set that up.
4: The most powerful regular broadcast radio station operating today is the transmitter Salt in Hungary, running at 2 million watts.
5: Why can't we hear that now from here?
4: Yeah, right? No joke.
26: It's all orbit all the time.
5: Ox to Lieber. No, that's not Hungarian, is it?
26: No. I don't know. It's all Yngwie Malmsteen. I don't know what he is.
5: Our salute to Hungary Rock.
3: Again, this is alleged to be the first broadcast.
6: The first words I spoke in the original phonograph.
5: That's right.
6: A little piece of practical poetry. Mary had a little lamb, its fleece was white as snow, and everywhere that Mary went, the lamb was sure to go.
26: They did a first.
5: It sounds like there's an edit during that.
3: Yeah, famously, the what appeared on a WJR was this.
6: The first words I spoke in the original corner. Mary had a tight little
5: she did.
6: And everywhere that Mary went, I would get a pizza patch.
5: I don't know why. I've always thought that was funny, but it just struck me that that's a nursery rhyme.
4: Of course it is.
26: I've been telling you guys that.
4: Yes. It's disturbing.
26: It's one of the harsher things.
4: I agree with you, Josh.
5: Perhaps we might want to take a look at that again.
3: Okay.
6: First I spoke in the original corner.
5: Go, Tom. Go, baby.
6: Mary had a tight little everywhere
26: of course
6: that Mary
26: did.
6: Went, I would get a pizza patch.
26: It had never.
3: Sorry.
5: That.
3: It's all in your imagination.
5: Objectify
3: kids.
5: Much.
3: And you're welcome.
5: World record coming up.
3: Okay. This is a weird world record. Really
5: very
3: odd.
5: Very odd. And everybody should go, huh?
26: All right.
3: Yeah, and there's something doubly odd about it. Also, coming up, squid in the news, and a cool story coming out of Stonehenge that's changing the way they feel about what's it called, the Bronze Age,
4: and women.
26: A computer underneath one of the models.
5: Always been suspicious about the Bronze Age.
4: Have you
26: really?
5: Oh yeah. You wait and see.
26: It is the third best age.
5: Absolutely.
3: Yeah. the gold age.
5: Gold age.
26: And silver age.
3: And then what?
2: I'm in my silver age.
3: What counts as cheating these days in the year 2026? What constitutes cheating?
5: Any orgasm without your significant other is cheating. It's just that simple.
3: Well, we have things such as having a secret friendship.
5: You know, there's somebody
3: meeting someone secretly one-on-one.
4: Oh, jeez.
5: Okay. You tell them, chick.
3: There's a whole list of this stuff. And then the stuff that they ask people, some of this is just bizarre. What constitutes cheating and what is something that will end a relationship. We'll get to that. Also coming up, Ali Breen with Sexy Time. Comedian Jimmy Schubert will be joining us in the studio and comedian Al Jackson. These are the O'Reilly Auto Parts Studios, and this is the Bob and Tom Show.
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1: Back to the Bob and Tom Show. 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
2: Hello, Chick McGee.
1: There's the one, the only, Pat Godwin.
3: Hey, Chick.
1: Hey, there's Josh Arnold.
4: Hi.
1: Hello, there's Ace Cosby.
5: Hello.
1: Hello. And Tom, we have a special guest. Been a while.
6: Room's gotten a lot more handsome.
1: Yeah.
6: Look at that. Look at that guy over there. That's comedian Jimmy Schubert.
3: Hey, good
6: morning. One of our favorites. Haven't seen you for a while, Jimmy.
3: Yeah, it's been a minute.
6: Jimmy's got a new project up and running. It is a comedy album.
3: Yeah.
6: It's called Clown Shoes. Now, before we get to that, I want to do a quick around the horn here. Growing up, there was an era in which we all had a favorite vinyl comedy record. Did you have an album you played over? It might have been a cassette back in the day that you played over and over and over.
4: Steve Martin, Wild and Crazy Guy.
6: Yeah, a classic. Christy?
2: I did not.
6: Really?
2: No.
6: Maybe it was a guy thing.
2: Like more of a guy thing.
6: But... I grew up with, I had Alan Sherman, My Son, the Folk Singer.
4: was that all music, or did he have any spoken word?
6: As I remember, it was like, you know, Hello Mudda, Hello Fada.
3: Sure.
6: And
3: You Went the Wrong Way, Old St. Louis was on there. That was funny.
6: A lot of really silly parodies of, like, Green Sleeves.
4: So all songs.
2: He would do stand, did he do pure stand-up?
6: I don't know.
2: Oh.
6: I never saw it. I was a kid.
2: Okay.
6: But I played that record over and over and over. Then when I got a little hipper, in high school, it was Fire Sign Theater. I would play them. I knew two guys that had memorized every Fire Sign Theater album, and the two of them could recite them stem to stern.
2: Yeah, that's a guy thing for sure.
6: Pat, did you ever have a record you played over and over?
3: George Carlin, Class Clown.
6: Yeah, classic.
5: Yeah, mine was Jimmy Durante, believe it or not. My parents had the Jimmy Durante. Good night, Miss Calabash. I used to put it on. I used to imitate it. But it was an old, I wrote the book of the year. I wrote the book of the month. I wrote the book of the week.
6: You know, that is just perfect, because that sounds kind of like you.
5: Yeah, but that was, I remember listening to that when I was little. I didn't even know, but I would just get put on a hat and I would imitate him in the mirror. And, you know, and after that was Carlin and, you know.
4: Have Ron. You ever had to? What's that Durante song where he's playing the piano? He's like, have you ever had to choose or something like that? It's a classic. Wow. That's a little Jimmy Schubert doing some Jimmy Durante.
5: Yeah.
6: Now, Chick, did you have a record you played over and over?
1: It had to be Bill Cosby, one of those.
6: Oh, why is there air?
1: And my brother, Russell, who I slept with or something like that.
6: Those were great.
1: Yeah, I love it. Yeah.
6: Ace, did you have a record?
7: My stepfather had a Richard Pryor collection. And
3: One
7: of them was about being crazy or something.
6: Yeah, we can't really even say the title.
2: Yeah.
6: And that discussion ends right there.
4: Okay, were you allowed to listen to them, or did you have to secretly...
7: I would hear him play it, and I would...
4: Oh, okay, yeah.
7: Around.
4: Yeah.
6: But I bring it up because Jimmy Schubert has a new comedy album.
5: Yeah, it's my fifth album, believe it or not, because I grew up listening. You know, you grow up listening to comedy albums, but it's so funny that, you know, I'm really proud of it. We did it in Phoenix at the House of Comedy out there. So, but yeah, like... I still like putting together a theme of an album and coming up with a theme for a show and putting it together. And
6: The title is Clown Shoes.
5: Well, it comes from a line I said, like getting through a day in the life of currently, it's like walking through a minefield in clown shoes. You know what I mean? What do I got to do? I mispronounced your what? Your pronouns? You're just trying to navigate this world of crazy we live in with these people. You know, it's just that last time I checked, it was number 7 on the iTunes chart. So I was very happy about that.
6: Oh, I like that. I like that analogy, getting through life these days, a minefield in clown shoes.
5: Yeah.
6: And there's a cover of you looking crazy wearing very large shoes.
5: Mm-hmm. Yeah, very good, large clown shoes.
6: Well, that's cool.
5: It's a minefield. Yeah.
6: We'll get to that in just a second. We'll find out what's going on with Mr. Schubert's life. But we have Chick McGee at the sports desk. Is that
1: and
6: correct?
1: And
8: stupid world record.
1: Where did I put it? A woman from the United Arab Emirates has broken the Guinness World Record for the most words written on a sticky note.
4: Wow, all right.
6: Do we have a picture of this thing?
1: Her name is Pushpa Jyothi Ravi Kumar.
6: But she didn't get that on a sticky note.
1: She managed.
6: That is a mouthful.
1: She managed to squeeze a total of 150 unique English words onto one note.
4: You know, it's funny. There's so much room left. Yeah. She could really cram words on if she wanted.
6: Yeah. So this is just about tiny writing.
1: Yes, tiny writing.
6: Which reminds me, I have a complaint.
2: You don't like that either.
1: It's too small.
6: No, that's fine.
1: Okay.
6: They say people who write very, very small are very bright for some reason. I don't know if that's true. Have you noticed? I pride myself on doing my own laundry. Thank you.
1: You have a system.
2: Oh, I know where you're going with this.
1: You have a system.
6: You have to read the labels on clothing.
2: Mm-hmm.
6: Yeah. And they're getting...
2: They're impossible.
6: They're getting smaller and smaller and smaller. And I've got really good vision.
5: Yeah.
6: But, I mean, you need a magnifying glass to read some of this stuff.
5: Yeah, those are receipts at restaurants now. The printing is so small.
2: And do you know what all those symbols mean?
1: Oh, yeah. Yeah.
2: Right?
1: It's like a spraying water with an X through it.
2: There's an iron.
4: Yeah. I still live like a 22-year-old. That means nothing.
1: Yeah.
2: You just
4: laundry
2: throw it all
4: is
2: in.
4: Laundry. Okay. I just, yeah.
6: but some of this stuff, you know, this is a certain kind of linen. You have to cold wash it for less than 3 minutes. Hang it upside down.
2: God.
6: You have to wash it inside out while reciting Greek poetry.
4: That's why I get rid of that shirt.
2: Yeah.
6: No, I love wearing linen. That's my new thing.
2: Is it? Wear it in here.
6: When it's incredibly hot.
1: Well, cut quite a figure in that linen too, mister. Let me tell you something.
6: It breathes. But you gotta hand wash it inside out and then iron it.
4: Oh, that sucks.
5: And it gets wrinkly
6: wrinkles immediately.
5: Yeah, you take it out. It's a perfect. You put it on, it's wrinkled.
6: Yeah, you get in the car and drive somewhere. You look awful. Yeah.
2: You can wash that on delicate and cold water. It'll be fine.
6: But
2: you don't have to hand wash.
6: But the printing has become. I mean, it's as small as anything, anywhere.
1: Do you right now in your home have Woolite?
6: Yeah, of course.
1: Of course.
4: Wow.
6: I pride myself on being the
1: laundress,
6: the most heterosexual laundry expert out there.
2: Okay. Really?
6: Right now, if you were go to my house. The main closet by the front door, there are two pairs of jeans hanging upside down, inside out, drying.
5: Hmm. That's very specific.
2: Why don't you dry them in the dryer?
6: Because you're not supposed to.
1: Now,
2: are these
1: jeans, have they been altered at a tailor's?
6: Yeah, you got to have the right length.
1: You got to have the right length.
3: Hey, they come in the right length.
1: So 32 length, 33 length, 34.
5: That's right.
1: Fit.
5: That's why they're hanging upside down, inside out, because if you dry them, they shrink. Then you got floods.
6: Yes.
2: Yeah.
5: That's right.
2: Well, if you would have bought the... Never mind. I've met a couple that I think will take you to the task on that.
4: My goal in life is to never worry about clothes.
2: They've gotten to where they bought a special washer and dryer because the current washers now apparently don't spin out all of the soap that you put in your clothes, so that's why your towels don't get real soft.
4: I have no time to be concerned with
1: that. Wait a minute. But look at Tom's face.
3: I was just lit up.
1: He's fascinated by what Chrissy's saying.
2: It was an amazing conversation, and now I'm very conscious.
6: And I know there are a lot of problems in the world, and we've perfected a lot of things, but the one thing they have not perfected is the dryer. Nothing is ever completely dry anymore.
2: Yeah, you always have to put on another 20 minutes.
6: I don't.
5: It's just a suggestion.
2: Yeah.
5: You know,
4: I hit very dry, and it comes out very dry.
1: Very dry?
4: Yes.
1: That's a good dryer.
5: The other day, I was in the supermarket. They had a dishwasher detergent, Cascade Complete. It's 12 times tougher than baked on messes. 12 times. I'm going to have, what's the metric for measuring that? Are there 11 failed versions? It got me thinking. You know, Vicks Formula 44D, was there 43 failed versions of that? And then ABC, Heinz 57, 56 failed. That's why I like A1 steak sauce. They got it right the first time.
6: Bravo.
5: And Coke Zero, they didn't even try. You know? They didn't even try.
6: And where's Chanel number 4? Huh? I bet it smelled like poop. Oh, that was Chanel number 2. We're hanging out with great comedian Jimmy Schubert. Jimmy Schubert makes me laugh just in normal conversation. Jimmy's got a new project out there. It is entitled Clown Shoes, And this is available everywhere?
5: Yeah, available everywhere. iTunes, $9.99. You get the whole album and just put it on and sit down and listen and laugh. I mean, how many things in life are that easy? You know what I mean?
6: That's awesome. We're going to find out what's going on with Jimmy's personal life. We'll do a deep dive and see what's happening. Also, coming up, we'll have a comedian, Allie Breen with Sexy Time, and comedian Al Jackson. We'll catch up with Al. We have a lot of interesting things going on in the world of news, including that K-pop Demon Hunters.
2: Yes, big. It's very, very popular.
6: There's a weird lawsuit going on with that involving the name Demon Hunters. And then a really cool story about the festival known as the Gathering of the Juggalos.
5: Ah, yes.
6: There's something going on in Missouri with that. And I don't quite understand what's going on, but we're going to find out when we talk to Christy Lee from the O'Reilly Auto Parts Studios. This is the Bob and Tom Show.
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30: Hey, it's Renee LaSalle with Rockin' Midday. 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
1: 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Christy Lee at the news desk.
2: Missed a meeting.
4: What just happened?
1: There's Pat Godwin at the music desk.
5: Ooh.
1: Yeah, there's Josh Arnold.
31: Hi there.
1: D.A. Sconsby.
32: Hello.
1: I'm Chick McGee. And Tom, we have a special guest.
6: Very handsome man. That is comedian Jimmy Schubert, veteran stand-up comedian and a terrific stand-up. One of my very favorites. And he's got a new album out there. It is entitled Clown Shoes.
1: And he is a good-looking guy, but maybe you should... A very funny guy instead of a very handsome man. You see my point?
6: I guess I could do that.
1: Okay.
5: Yeah, and I can't help but that I'm a product of superior genetic breeding. I mean, I have nothing to do with it.
1: Exactly.
5: That's my mom and dad got together, and this is what happened.
31: In fact, it's been a bit of a curse, hasn't it?
5: Comedy is a curse. Oh, what's this guy's problem, huh? How bad is his life? Look at him.
6: Now, in this room right now.
1: Look at him.
6: In this room, we can see 1, 2, 3, 4, 5. Four handsome men.
31: Wait a minute.
6: there are five guys in here, so wait a minute. Look around.
2: There are six guys in here,
6: there
2: Mr.
6: Are?
2: Math.
6: 1, 2, 3, 4. Sorry, there are six guys in here. I forgot to count myself.
1: Once again, when you're on the air, you can't really do anything. How does that explain your career? I'll explain to our guest,
6: Jimmy Schubert. I can't talk and think at the same
5: time.
6: There's
5: five handsome men and one guy who looks like he got hit in the head with a bag of nickels. You make the call. It's up to you.
6: What I was trying to do was plug Jimmy's album, which is entitled Clown Shoes.
1: A very handsome man, in parentheses.
6: you do that all your hair. You're a man of a certain age.
5: I lost a lot of weight. I was on that, been doing that paleo. That paleo.
1: Yeah.
5: I've been doing
1: the dinosaur.
5: Eat food that's the humans eat millions and millions of years ago. So I get up. I have a Flintstones chewable and a bowl of Fruity Pebbles.
6: Very healthy. That sounds delicious. Now, we're going to talk with Jimmy in a matter of moments. We have a couple of things to get out of the way in the world of news with Christy Lee. What's happening over there?
2: Well, do you want to talk about what constitutes cheating?
1: Yes.
2: A new survey from Talker Research asked 2,000 Americans about what they thought was cheating in a relationship.
1: I'd be happy to share my theory.
2: The research revealed that getting physical with someone other than your partner is just the tip of the iceberg when it comes to ways to cheat.
1: Nope, that's not right.
2: What's right?
1: Any orgasm not with your partner is cheating.
31: Okay, so that's the Chick McGee definition of cheating.
1: Anything. That's right.
2: Okay.
31: Wet dreams?
1: Yep,
9: yeah,
1: cheating.
9: Oh, yeah. Cheating.
1: You cheating bastard, you.
31: Wow.
2: Top acts that count as cheating according to the survey.
1: Oh, this will be hot, yeah.
2: Keeping an ongoing flirtatious text conversation with someone.
31: Okay.
6: All right. Okay.
5: Yeah. I'll go with that.
31: Yeah. I'm a cheater.
2: Talking with one person late into the night while hiding it from your partner.
31: Boy, I mean, that does.
2: So that is bad.
31: Boy. Yeah.
5: Even if it's your peptide dealer?
31: Yeah, you got to get that BPC 157.
5: I got to get the TP 500. Come on, Spanish Eddie, make the hurt go.
31: Spanish
5: Eddie. I need some Mazzi. I need some SS-31. I need some Renitrute. Come on.
6: Do you have to entertain your dealers?
2: This one is a big one, I think. Maintaining a dating app profile just to look.
9: Ooh.
2: Yeah. For validation.
5: Okay. Pull the other leg. It plays Jingle Bells. Just to look. Just to see what's out
31: now,
5: there.
31: Now, wait a second. What if you're researching material?
2: Well, that's
31: good. If I want to make jokes about Tinder, I got to know what Tinder's all
2: you
31: about.
2: You can get away with that, but not everyone's a comedian.
31: I cannot get away with that.
6: Wouldn't, I've never been on the app, so I don't know. Wouldn't that be really odd? They have your picture, right?
2: Yeah.
6: So wouldn't that be pretty? Wouldn't someone eventually go, "Hey, by the way, I was on Bumble, whatever, and I saw Christie's picture. What's going on?"
2: That has happened to quite a few of my friends.
31: That's the hot risk. Uh-huh. I mean, the risk.
2: Uh-huh. Hey, your boyfriend just swiped right on me or whatever.
31: Yeah. Jeez.
2: Yeah.
31: Can you imagine?
5: He just swiped right. He got chlamydia on his thumb. So I don't know. He's probably going to come up with a story about it. I'm just giving you a heads up.
6: Now, Jimmy, are you a single man?
5: I am.
6: You've been single pretty much the whole time, right?
5: Yeah.
6: Were you ever married?
5: No, I was in a couple of long-term relationships, and at this point now, it's what's the point? You know, I mean, it just, you get a sky cap to help you with all the emotional baggage a lot of people bring. let's get these games started. I'd rather just, I'm living the life of a monk now. I'm good. I've seen enough. I've done enough. I just can't wrap my mind around it anymore. I'm just working on working on Jimmy Schubert.
31: Well, I think some congratulations is in order. Yeah. You've made it.
5: Yeah, well, I don't, it's a bad deal, really. Get married. Lose half your stuff. Have your heart ripped out of your butt and fed to you like a cheeseburger. Yeah, try it. It's fun. Everybody's doing it. Go ahead. Here, lose half your stuff.
6: Maybe you're not married material.
5: Yeah, maybe I'm not.
6: I'm just saying.
5: No, you know why.
6: I think we can take a vote in the room. What do you think? You stay single, don't ruin anybody else's life.
5: Oh, okay.
6: Put it that way.
5: Yeah, that's exactly right.
6: What else? These are, once again, this is considered cheating by some people in the survey.
2: Keeping someone in your phone under a fake name.
6: Oh, yeah. Again, if it's not your peptide dealer.
5: Yeah, yeah. If it's Pizza Hut, it's still cheap.
2: I have somebody in my phone under a fake name, but it's a famous person. I didn't want somebody to get their phone. Get my phone and find it.
31: Oh, yeah. Mon Jellencamp?
2: Yeah.
6: Yeah. No.
1: Monty, what's going on?
6: I have a question. I'd like to bring this discussion to a halt.
2: Okay.
6: What's your policy on deceased people in your phone?
2: I still have them.
1: Mm. Yeah, yeah.
31: I deleted three last week.
2: Yeah, I should delete, but I can't.
1: No.
6: Now, I have a question. I'm going somewhere with this.
5: Okay.
6: Is it okay to pre-delete if they're not dead, but you want them to be?
5: You know what I do?
2: Well, you can block them first.
1: You can do anything you want. Yeah. They're your phone numbers.
6: Are you with me on this, Chick?
1: Yes.
6: Now, how many people would you like to delete right now that are unfortunately still alive?
5: Well, you know what I do?
1: I've deleted them.
5: I do hangman. They call me. They annoy me. I take one letter off their name. Do it again. One more letter. I'm going to hangman them. That's it. Who's calling? I have no idea. He's gone. Luck. That's it.
31: And it's generous. You gave them chances.
5: I gave you five chances, Bruce. Now you're out.
6: Bruce. Jimmy Schubert is our guest. Jimmy's new project is an album, a good old-fashioned comedy album. It's called Clown Shoes. We're going to talk with Jimmy. Coming up some more because I'm tearing up. I'm laughing so hard. Jimmy Schubert is one of the great stand-ups out there. We'll find out where he's going to be live and in person soon. But right now, we're going to check on the home.
1: That's right.
6: Is it safe over at your place?
1: Sure is. 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And oh, by the way, please, when you order, write The Bob and Tom Show in the How Did You Hear About Simply Safe space on the survey. We would appreciate it. That really helps us out. So don't forget, there's no safe like Simply Safe.
6: Kind of a trip down memory lane. Before we were talking to the Simply Safe folks, Chick McGee walked in here one Monday and he goes, you know what I did over the weekend? I installed a security system. I did it myself.
1: Yeah. I sure did.
6: And it would be years later we'd hook up with Simply Safe. But we're big fans. We got it right here, like he said. Mm-hmm. It's great. Please tell them that we sent you. And 60% off, I just did some math over. That's more than half.
2: Yeah,
1: sure
6: you
1: is.
6: You guys think I can't do job, math because I counted five guys in this room and there were six.
1: Think about it.
6: God, I didn't even notice that. How did I do that?
2: It's okay.
6: One, two, three, four. There are six. Yeah. You know what I do know? There's only one lady in here. That's Christy Lee.
2: Thank you.
6: Very much. Well, and I was being kind.
2: What do you mean you're being kind?
31: He thinks calling one of us a lady would be the worst insult.
2: Oh, I see.
6: Coming up, we're going to hang out with Jimmy Schubert. We're having a great time. We are in the O'Reilly Auto Parts studios. 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
1: I'm show. We're in the O'Reilly Auto Parts Studios. There's Christy Lee at the news desk.
2: Hi.
1: Pat Godwin is in the studio. There's Josh Arnold.
5: Hi there.
1: There's Ace Cosby. Hello, Tom. We have a special guest in the house.
6: Yeah, I don't know what happened. It was like Super Bowl halftime suddenly. Every bathroom in this building was full. Pat, did you have to go down to the other building?
33: Oh, I did. My clothes fit better now. Thank you.
5: Oh, jeez. Last thing I heard him say is, I hope that toilet could take a punch, and then he left.
6: That's the voice of comedian Jimmy Schubert. He is one of my very favorites. Jimmy's got a new project out there. It is a collection of comedy. We used to call them albums. It's called Clown Shoes. And if you go to jimmyschubert.com, you can see a nice photograph of the cover. And the essence of it, as he pointed out, is a living life these days is like walking through a minefield wearing clown shoes. You can click right there and grab that record right now. And you can also find out where Jimmy's going to be live and in person. You're in Boca this weekend. Was that right? Am I getting that?
5: Yeah. You know, it's funny. Last time I was there, I was, I was getting a bag of assorted bagels for my friend, you know.
1: Huh.
5: You know, gave me a couple egg, couple plain, couple poppy, couple sesame, couple cinnamon raisin. I say to the guy, I said, let me get him a couple of those everything bagels. And the guy just took them, and he threw them in the bag with the other bagels. And I said, what are you doing? I don't even work at a bagel store. You don't do that. You have to isolate. I might as well just bought a bag of everything bagels. The everything bagel likes to force itself on the other bagels. It's like Harvey Weinstein of bagels. It's an obnoxious bagel. If the everything bagel was a kid, we could send home from school with a note every day. He says, everything doesn't play well with the other bagels. It's like the Jehovah's Witness of bagels. It's obnoxious. You accept onion and garlic as your Lord and Savior? No, get out of here. You know, I just want to meet the guy who invented the everything bagel. What were you? I want a bagel that tastes like everything. Okay, settle down. Settle down. Some of us have a more refined palate. I like a cinnamon raisin toasted golden brown with the Irish carrot. You go in for that nice cinnamon raisin bite, and all the onion and garlic for the everything bagel. It's hanging out on a bun. That's horrible. Going down on an unannounced pre-op transaction. You know what I'm saying? It's good enough to get you angry enough to put something in a...
6: I can't believe it. Okay. I completely agree.
5: I know some people like the everything bagel. Yeah,
6: I live in a household with my girls like the everything bagel, and it ruins my bagel.
5: Well, you know what the thing is? I guess the everything bagel is just a plain bagel that identifies as everything. It's part of the LGBAGELTQ community. That was a joke for people who could spell.
6: I love that. Jimmy Schubert is our guest. The album is called Clown Shoes. We were in the middle of a news story about what defines cheating based on a survey of a few thousand people, and what have we got? What are
2: deleting messages so your partner won't see them.
6: Deleting messages.
2: Off your phone,
6: text
2: I guess.
6: Messages,
2: yeah.
6: Okay.
2: Keeping in touch with an ex without telling your partner.
6: Right.
2: Secretly meeting someone one-on-one.
6: Well, yeah, I think that. Yeah. Here's, yeah.
1: having intercourse with someone not your partner.
5: And that's what I was just going to say.
1: That might be cheating.
5: Getting caught in time with somebody else. You know, it's like, what are you doing? I'm not cheating. Don't believe me. I'm like, it's crazy.
2: Having a secret friendship your partner doesn't know about.
4: Well,
2: I mean,
4: but why would somebody do that?
2: I don't know.
4: You guys, well, unless you're, let's say your wife or your husband just hates your best friend, and then you secretly have lunch with them, so you don't have to hear them complain about
2: yeah.
4: it.
2: Yeah.
4: That's not cheating, though. That's
1: Tom, what's that like? Do you have any best friends of yours that don't really fit into the couple dynamic?
2: Pat.
33: Yeah, me probably.
1: Oh, you think?
4: Well, Tom, have you ever had lunch with Pat but told your wife that you had lunch with Jeff Hoskin?
1: Yeah. Anybody but Pat.
4: No. Right.
6: No, I would say something like, yeah, well, I had lunch with maybe Jason and Pat and Jeff.
1: And when she when you tell her that, does she go, Pat,
33: you mean trouble, Mr. Trouble?
6: You didn't let him get near one of the lamps and knock it over.
1: That's right.
6: No,
5: a lot of people getting caught with because the Apple thing, so they get the kids got the iPad out, and the text message goes to the dad's phone is also showing up on the iPad.
33: Oh, that's happened, yeah.
5: And little Timmy's playing a little game. Mommy, what's this? Oh, my God. You know.
2: Fantasy messaging, such as discussing what if we were single to someone. Well, yeah. I mean,
4: you consider that cheating?
2: That's flirtatious. I think that goes with.
4: Yeah. I mean, nobody would like to see that on their partner's phone.
2: Oh my gosh, no.
5: Well, yeah, but people also have played that game. Like, if I had an opportunity, I would Brad.
2: Oh, the free
5: Pitt,
2: pass.
5: Brad, yeah, free yes. pass. A Brad Pitt or Ben Affleck.
2: Right.
5: And then you say, "What about you?" And you say two of her best friends.
4: Like, oh yeah,
5: that'll cause some problems.
6: Yeah. Yeah.
5: Yeah.
6: Yeah.
5: Yeah.
2: Sending heart emojis, inside jokes to someone in a romantic way.
6: Well, the heart emoji. People do that all the time.
2: But you don't mean it like.
6: Yeah.
1: No, I don't see you, Tom, sending.
6: I do the thumbs up.
1: Oh, so she might say, I love you, and you give her a thumbs up?
6: No, no, I mean
4: that would be amazing.
1: That would be unbelievable.
5: Yeah, all right.
6: I meant if Mr. Godwin were to text me something about a concert event we might be able to attend, I would go, hey, that sounds good, thumbs up. I'm not going to give him a heart.
4: But some people do give hearts.
6: Yeah.
2: Girls like do it a lot to other girls. I send heart emojis all the time to my friends. My girlfriends.
6: I recently sent out a photograph of my new puppy, and I got a lot of heart emojis from various people.
2: Because I love the dog.
6: Yeah.
4: Well, I sent you the eggplant and the water drops.
6: Yeah,
4: that was a hot dog.
6: That was weird.
1: And the jar of peanut butter. Yeah.
2: And then having a close friend's Instagram list that doesn't include their current partner. I don't even know what that means.
4: Neither do I.
1: Hmm.
4: Is that a feature on Instagram you can
2: apparently
4: have
2: a list? Yeah. Apparently it is.
4: All right.
5: I'm thinking about running a reverse OnlyFans account.
4: Oh, really?
5: Yeah, sending people a pic of a certain anatomy part and then charging them $19.95 to get me to stop. You want me to stop? It's $19.95 a month. Please, stop. Here's your $19.95 a month. Doing pretty well.
6: Now, to me, the most exciting part of this article about what constitutes cheating, they asked people to very specifically write down what they thought might be cheating. Some of these are pretty funny.
4: Oh.
6: You want to do them for
2: You mean, this says micro cheating where the people would walk away from a relationship.
4: Okay.
2: Okay, Tom, I'm surprised you want me to do this because let's see.
1: Oh, gosh.
2: Chewing cereal too loudly.
5: Oh, boy.
4: Uh-oh. Wait. So this isn't cheating. I would leave a relationship.
2: People would end things with a partner.
1: These are a deal breaker.
2: Deal breaker.
5: All right. I got news for you. That's number one on my list.
2: That's a big one. You cannot eat with Tom.
1: Yeah, no, you'd have to break up with Tom.
2: Yeah,
4: so you don't buy women a lot of taffy.
5: No.
33: A lot of milk.
5: I used to saltwater taffies.
1: Wasn't that a
5: get out.
1: At some point in our country, wasn't that like a gift? The guy would get a girl some saltwater taffy.
4: Right.
1: Wasn't that a thing?
4: I think like back in the day, like if you were in Coney Island.
6: But don't you love that at the fair, and they have that.
1: Yes.
6: That weird machine that it pulls
1: it and slows
6: it. It winds it.
5: Yeah, you can watch it being made.
2: Yeah.
4: There used to be men. Men used to have to do that. Can you imagine?
2: No.
1: I get the feeling if you give her a saltwater taffy, you'd also call her doll.
4: Here's your
1: saltwater taffy, doll.
6: Yeah.
4: I could go without taffy for the rest of my life. I don't need it.
2: I don't need it either. Sticks to your teeth, not
5: yeah, yeah, but pull out your fillings.
4: No, thanks. You like it, Tom?
6: I know.
4: Yeah, it's not No.
6: There used to be Bonomo's Turkish taffy. Remember that? And it was this hard, you'd have to slam it down.
2: The banana flavor.
1: The name brand. Oh, you'd hit it on the counter and it'd break up in little pieces. Yep. Yeah, I remember that.
4: Wow.
6: And by the way, I'll weigh in the same thing. Peanut brittle. No, I never need to eat it again.
2: Well, I like peanut brittle.
33: I love that.
2: Me too.
1: I like it better than taffy.
2: Especially homemade peanut brittle, yeah.
6: How about, do you think a woman named Taffy, can you take a woman named Taffy seriously?
1: Absolutely.
6: Now,
1: maybe not a Supreme Court justice.
6: To weigh in on the latest in our nuclear arsenal.
5: We have
6: Taffy Bronson here. Now, Taffy, do we have enough of these weapons to...
4: Have they updated the snake in a can gag from peanut brittle to something like Pringles
2: I think they do have a Pringles one.
4: That way... Because you're not going to fool anyone by handing them a can of peanut brittle.
1: Yeah. That is far too good a joke to just go by the way.
5: Yeah, like they update the joke.
4: Yeah.
5: Like the whoopee cushion. It's you make it up there, fill it with gravy. and then you got an updated version of the whoopee cushion, right?
6: Well, we had the updated version with the Pringles can.
2: Well, remember?
4: Well, that was a real news story where a guy was
6: defecating into a Pringles can, and then we were told that apparently the gag was you would only fill it halfway
4: and then put
6: chips in it.
2: No.
4: That's assault.
6: Yeah. Oh, yeah. I agree. Jail time. Yeah. Absolutely.
5: That's wrong.
6: Although I want to congratulate you on your aim. That is a trick.
4: See, that's where you and I disagree. I think crapping into a Pringles can, it doesn't take a lot of skill. I'll show you.
2: You just got to make sure
33: we have one.
2: You just got to make sure the holes line up.
4: Well, sure.
6: And also, you want to quantity could be a problem. It's, as you like to say, a silhouette altering event. That may be filling. I'm sorry. Once again,
2: reasons people have ended things with a partner. Tom, listen up. We have chewing cereal too loudly.
1: Sorry.
4: Playing ZZ Top out of nowhere.
1: Yes. Sorry.
2: Their feet look weird.
4: Oh, that's a game or a deal breaker.
2: Yeah.
4: So.
1: Huh.
2: Um, don't like the way they chewed their gum.
6: Uh-oh.
2: You're 3 for 3.
1: You got to, yeah, you had gum, chewing too loud.
4: She has complained about his feet.
2: Feet. Disagreed feet. On whether pineapple.
6: No, wait a second. No, the feet thing was not the way my feet looked.
1: Smelled?
6: No, my feet don't smell.
1: They,
6: no, it
1: don't.
6: Was the, it was in, while in a, in a, in the.
2: Intimate
6: in,
2: moment?
6: No, in, oh. in, while in bed.
1: Oh, yes. That. Yeah, oh. yeah, sure.
6: Now.
2: You stabbed her?
4: Are they sharp or cold?
6: No, a sandpaper like, I believe, was the,
4: I see. Terrible.
2: You need a nice pedicure.
4: You need a pumice stone.
2: Yeah, they'll take care of that.
4: A pumice stone.
2: What's a pumice
5: that?
2: Stone.
5: She called me a koala bear and then she left. I don't know what that meant.
2: It scrapes off the dead skin on your feet.
6: Okay.
1: Do you ever trim your toenails and stuff? Do you
6: I'll
1: do
6: soften
1: that?
6: Them. Yeah, they're very.
4: Do you remember Drew Hastings' old his joke about, he goes, I was in the shower the other day wondering why so many people think I'm gay as I was pumicing my feet.
5: Yeah. I got a mani pedi once in a while.
4: Yeah, oh, it's great. I've not got the mani before, but the pedi, I swear by.
2: Oh, I
5: yeah,
2: love
5: yeah,
2: them.
5: Because I'm not bending over to clip those things. You get it. You know what I'm saying? And then you get the massage. You get the ankle massage.
4: Exactly.
5: Oh,
4: that's
5: wonderful.
4: Yeah.
5: Yeah.
2: It's what, in fact, I may have to do that today. Disagreed on whether pineapple belonged on pizza.
6: Ooh, but that's no reason to break up, but no, pineapple does not belong on pizza.
4: Where are you, Jimmy? Are you pineapple yes or no on pizza?
5: No, absolutely not.
2: What about eating pizza with a fork?
5: No,
4: it's not a deal breaker by any means.
5: No, it's not a deal breaker, but you don't do it.
2: Well, if the pizza's too hot, sometimes you have to do it.
5: Well, you let it cool down. You wait a couple of minutes. You know what I mean? You don't got to jam it right in your cake hole as soon as it comes down. And you get the bubbles on the roof of your mouth. I couldn't wait. Now you can't eat anything for a week.
6: It's like
5: the Captain Crunch.
6: You take it easy, Betsy. It's going to cool down.
5: Yeah.
2: Bad breath is on the list.
4: Oh, yeah.
2: They left a dollar tip on an expensive meal.
4: Oh, that's not, yeah.
2: That is definitely
5: but
2: a
5: bad breath.
6: I would also,
5: hey, is that your breath or is the circus in town? What's going on?
6: I would add cologne. Too much,
2: too much cologne.
6: Perfume.
2: Bad.
6: Too much cologne.
1: Yeah, is there a perfume that you actually like?
6: Oh yeah.
1: Brand?
6: I don't know what it's called. Yeah, there are certain.
4: Oh, Christy, you're the person to ask, I guess.
2: Yeah?
4: I smelled a perfume that I had smelled in the past, mm-hmm. and it's one that doesn't affect me negatively. I don't get, it's like, Jimmy, I kind of have an allergy to perfume.
5: Yeah, I understand.
4: This one doesn't bother me, and I love the scent, and I wanted to walk up to the woman and ask what it was, but I didn't know. I don't think I can get away with that.
6: It's
2: I think you
6: it's
2: can.
5: Sure you could.
6: Lysol.
5: Sure you could.
2: Absolutely.
6: It's from France. It's a Lysol.
2: Yeah, you could say, ma'am, do you mind? I really love the perfume we're wearing. Yeah. I would like to get that for my girlfriend. What are you wearing?
4: Ah,
1: that's very close.
2: That way you're not hitting on her.
1: Very close to assault, though.
2: No, it's not.
4: Be careful. Like
5: yeah, you're like 2 inches away from a restraining order.
1: Yes.
5: Excuse me, ma'am. I was sniffing you. And I want to know what you're wearing.
6: That's actually, that's a really interesting. Is that, if you're in the grocery store, would it be okay to say, look, I'm sorry, but
2: I would be, that
6: would be a little weird.
4: I would think women would assume I was
33: hitting,
4: coming on to them.
33: Hitting on me.
2: Yeah, but not if you say, I wanted to know for my girlfriend.
5: Yeah.
2: That I mean, would that, be totally that immediately acceptable. To me would be going, oh, yeah, sure.
4: My problem may have been I said, hey, top heavy, what's that?
33: What's that perfume? Jiggles.
2: You smell purdy.
1: You should be sweating a lot more than you are, but can I ask you what perfume you're wearing?
5: Hey, Spandex, let me ask you a question.
6: But that's a very awkward, but I don't know. Have you ever asked someone, hey, those are really cool shoes?
2: I have.
5: Yeah.
6: What kind are those? Or
2: I asked a girl the other day, I liked her jacket. I said, oh my gosh, I really love your jacket. Where did you get it?
6: But would you walk up to a guy and go, hey, my husband would probably really like that. What kind of jacket is it?
2: Yeah, I would. I would
1: a woman
2: do that.
1: Can do that, but a fellow guy can't walk up to another guy and say, what kind of shoes are those?
2: Really?
6: No. Can't?
1: No.
2: Why not?
1: No, it's none of your business. Move along.
5: The only thing I feel comfortable complimenting a man on is the veracity of his beard. I go, wow, that's a great beard. You make cough drops? You got just a full beard. You know what I mean?
2: Like Oscar. Like our friend Jeff Oskin.
1: Yeah, that's a beard.
2: Yeah.
6: Well, right now, let's check in with Christy Lee and tell Jimmy about how you got to work today.
1: Thursday, Friday, Monday, Hyundai.
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6: 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We got a great guest in the studio. 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And it's S-H-U-B-E-R-T, Jimmy Schubert and Clown Shoes. And you can tell just by listening to this guy for a few minutes what a great comedian he is. And we're going to talk to him some more. Also, we're going to talk with comedian Al Jackson and comedian Allie Breen with Sexy Time. We are in the O'Reilly Auto Parts studios. 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
2: Present.
1: There's Pat Godwin.
3: Hello.
1: Hello. There's Josh Arnold.
4: Hi there.
1: Hello, Ace Cosby.
5: Howdy.
1: There he is. I'm Chick. And hello, Tom. We've got a super special guest in the studio.
6: Great comedian in the studio with us. He is Jimmy Schubert. Jimmy's new project, it's a comedy album. It's called Clown Shoes. Jimmy, it's always great to see you, and I urge anyone, if they have a chance to see you live and in person, or to grab the new album, Clown Shoes, you go to jimmyschubert.com. Mm. Now, we were talking about this survey about things that are breaking up. Deal breakers?
2: Yeah, deal breakers. I call it the ick sometimes.
6: Dear Bob and Tom Show.
1: That's right. It's the ick, Tom. Mm-hmm. Remember that?
6: Yeah. Bad tippers are a big one for me.
4: I bet.
2: Mm-hmm.
6: Then it says right up there with, and this is an interesting one, people who don't return the shopping cart to the corral at the grocery store.
2: Yeah, that drives me crazy.
6: I'm a fanatic about that.
2: Me too.
6: I always return the cart.
2: Me too.
4: I once dated a girl. She didn't have a silverware divider in her drawer. It was just strewn about.
6: No, that's
4: a red flag.
2: Yes.
4: Yeah. I went to her apartment. Giant flag of China. It's a huge red flag. I said, I'm out.
5: That is a big red flag.
4: Big red flag.
5: That's a big red flag.
4: Huge. She was a commie. Anyway, I'm out.
1: Hardcore.
6: You remember the story about I rented a house in Harbor Springs once?
2: All they had were spoons or something?
6: And I got into this argument with my brother. I said, it's unbelievable. But, it was a friend of ours. I said, this lady has more than 100 spoons in the drawer.
1: And you were irritated by that?
6: I was, and then my brother, he thought I was exaggerating. Well, so to prove my point, and I still have the photograph.
1: Uh-huh.
6: You know those things where you go 1, 2, 3, 4, then you do a 5 to cross?
4: Yeah.
6: I made it with spoons.
2: Proving
6: that she had more than 100 spoons in one pool.
4: Come on, Tom, it's a beautiful day. Come to the beach with us.
6: Nope.
4: Counting spoons.
6: I am proving myself right because you know I hate being wrong.
2: Right.
6: I need to see a doctor
2: about
6: this.
2: Did you put them on a table? Or what?
6: Yes.
2: Yeah?
6: We put them on the table.
4: That's funny.
6: My sister Jen, who's my witness, if she's listening.
1: My God, man.
4: In one drawer.
6: One drawer.
4: 100 spoons, fork, one knife.
6: Yeah. You were at the house, Pat.
3: That was that time?
6: Yeah.
3: Wow.
6: Remember that great house
3: with
6: the tree growing right through the porch?
3: I remember.
6: Awesome place. Too many spoons. I don't know.
2: Do you line your knives up?
1: Was there an explanation for the number of spoons, or it just happened?
4: She loved soup and heroin.
2: Yeah.
1: That's the only explanation.
4: There you go.
6: But yeah, not returning the shopping cart would really bug me. Mm-hmm. Littering. I'm out.
2: Oh, God. Who litters anymore?
6: I was walking my dog yesterday, and some a-hole drove by and heaved his Burger King out the window.
2: Well, they were throwing it at you.
1: Yeah.
6: Hey.
1: I got to think he wasn't littering.
4: Jake, you confessed last week or the week before that there was a time.
1: In the 70s, and late 70s, 80s, I was throwing everything out of the car.

0: It was awful.
1: Just to see the Indian cry.
0: And I would never return the shopping cart.
2: Really?
0: Early on.
3: Where would you keep it?
0: And I would never tip. I was a horrible person. I'm not like now.
3: Wow.
2: You're a wonderful person.
3: So the shopping cart, you'd load your car and just leave it right there.
0: Just leave it there. Because my mom told me, there's people who get paid. You're hurting that man's job. Let him do it.
4: Really?
3: Wow.
1: That's true. It's like self-checkout. That's like self-checkout. You're putting somebody out of a job.
0: That's exactly right.
1: I don't even know the code for a blueberry. I'm not checking myself out. Like I'm supposed to know the four-digit code for fruit. Like I'm supposed to. I'll be over there because I memorize all the codes for all the fruit. I got the ADHD. I'll be sitting over there like Fruit Rain Man. Lemons, 1310. 13 pepper lemons. 13 peaches. NC 442-76. 1276.
2: I learned something. I didn't know that those codes were universal. I thought they were.
3: Tom knows the one for banana.
2: Yeah, I thought they were for one.
5: I just had to do that yesterday with the bananas.
3: Jimmy, do you know bananas?
1: I do not know bananas.
3: Yeah, Tom's.
4: We had a joke about the banana checkout code.
1: Mm-hmm. Is that right?
4: But now it differs.
0: Did you hear the comedian? Is that right?
1: Oh, it's great. I love the detail. I love the detail.
4: And it differs if you get the organic bananas.
2: Well, that's true.
1: That's a four-digit code as opposed to a five-digit code.
4: But you don't want to get the organic banana. You don't need them.
3: Because yeah, anything with that, anything where you don't eat the skin.
4: Well, you don't eat the skin. Typically.
3: Yeah,
4: right. Don't
3: worry they say.
2: That. That's what they say. Yeah.
4: Yeah, the banana code.
2: I still go with the organic.
4: Now, here's a serious question about this topic. Is joining OnlyFans, is that breakup material?
0: You mean being a content provider?
4: No. If you're a guy and you join some woman's OnlyFans
2: page. Yeah, that to me would be cheating.
3: That's got to go. Yeah, that's got to go relationship.
2: Some
3: people will consider
2: problem.
3: It the same as porn.
0: Right.
3: Others might consider it as a more intimate version.
1: Yeah, that's true. I would say put that on the list.
2: Yeah.
4: Have you ever been on the OnlyFans?
1: No, absolutely not. I'm not. There's just some things I don't. Like, I just vote with my wallet, I vote with my feet, I'm not getting, that's silliness, you know? One, like paying for my grocery bags, I gotta pay 10 cents for the bag in California, all right? I said, why do I gotta pay 10 cents all of a sudden? You know, she goes, because the dolphin got one stuck in his blowhole. but I didn't do it. What are you busting my chops for? It's not even really much of a deterrent. I mean, let's say I was gonna do some nefarious things with those plastic bags. You think the dime would stop me? Here's $2, give me 20 bags. Keep the groceries, give me the bags. Go right to the beach, put on a scuba mask and some swim fins, swim out with the bags and just start jamming them into a dolphin's blowhole. Take that, Flipper. People are freaking out. These are my bags. I'll pay for them. I'll do whatever I want with the bags. I mean, you're going to charge me for the bag, and we're not even going to talk about the length of the receipt. Look at the receipt you're giving me. That's a lot of paper. What is it, a copy of Apple's terms and conditions? I mean, I'm going to have to take an origami class to fold that thing up properly and fit it in my pocket. It's 5.5 feet of receipt. You know, I could use it as a rhythm in my rhythmic gymnastics presentation with Beaster. Or a dolphin every time I see a plastic bag floating by. It's my rhythm. It's my receipt. I mean, because you charge me for the bag, but the receipt's fine. It's 23 feet of receipt. I could use it. I stick it in my vertical blind for that one bad blind. There we go. That's perfect. That'll block out the sun.
4: Jimmy Schubert is our guest. The new album is Clown Shoes. By the way, I didn't know you. I just checked on something.
1: Yeah.
4: Because I did know that Bananas 4011.
2: Right.
4: But use organic bananas, it's 94011. I didn't know that you were right.
3: Do you think 9 is organic? Nine in front of all the codes?
1: Yeah, that's right. I think the number nine signifies that it is organic.
3: Ah.
2: Huh.
4: Wow. Yeah,
1: but I'm still not doing it. I'm not putting somebody out of a job. I like dealing with the board cashier. I see it 3 times a week. I like putting a smile on her face. I liked it when she asked me if I had any coupons, which I don't because I'm not a housewife from 1978. Who's got time to sit home all day and cut coupons? Maybe you should pick up a part-time job and save yourself the 17 cents on the 6 containers of yogurt and a bowl of mushrooms, a can of mushroom soup.
4: Jimmy, did you, when you were a kid, ever have the green stamp thing where your mom had that book?
0: S&H green stamp.
1: My grandmother did.
4: And you had to take a sponge and wet them down and put them in the book.
2: Yep.
4: And then eventually after
2: you can get a toaster.
4: 3 years 3 years, yeah, you could get a toaster.
1: Yeah, exactly.
2: Well, they had a store, remember?
0: Well, and they always
2: the
0: had,
2: green
0: like,
2: stamp store, and you'd go in the store, and you could pick out what you wanted.
1: I remember that, because I'd go to my grandma's house. Yeah. But just go to the post office. I mean, this, have you seen the size of the stamps, for God's sake? I got dehydrated trying to lick this thing. I mean, sure, it's a beautiful California vista. I'm just trying to pay my gas bill. It's covering half the envelope, you know.
4: Coming up, we have an unusual story about the Juggalos and what's going on in Missouri with their big festival. And there was a problem with something as they were getting ready to celebrate in Missouri. We'll find out about that. We'll also talk with comedian Al Jackson and Ali Breen with Sexy Time. Once again, Jimmy Subert hanging out with us. 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
0: 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We are in the O'Reilly Auto Parts Studios. 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
2: Hello.
0: Pat Godwin.
1: Hey, Chick.
0: There he is. Hello, Pat. There's Josh Arnold.
1: Hey, Jixter.
0: Hi. There's Ace Cosby.
28: Hello.
0: Hello, indeed. Tom, we have a couple of special guests. Is that correct?
4: I'll tell you what, the handsome factor is going to go way up here because we've got comedian Jimmy Schubert, one of my very favorites. Nice head of hair, handsome man. And then look at this guy. You talk about handsome. It's comedian Al Jackson. Look at that smile. Those teeth look like they're neon.
1: Wow. That's a lot.
4: Is that a compliment? I hope so.
1: Yes.
29: It is. I think that will get you pulled into a meeting. Definitely. Yep. I think you could probably get away with it with a guy, but just know, I think we've all, especially in the workplace, I don't care if a female coworker of mine came in a ball gown. I'm not making any comments about how they look. It just err on the side of caution. Unless, I don't know. Unless y'all are real cool, I wouldn't risk it.
4: Now, we've been talking about things that might cause one to break up. Now, how do you feel, Al? Would you break up with a woman if early on you went to the grocery store with her and she did not return the cart to the cart corral?
29: It's a thing. Yeah. I'm sorry.
0: Yeah.
29: I don't want. I feel like everybody always talks about red flags, but there's tiny little red flags. And I always say, like, to my, especially to my kids, if you like are out with somebody and they do something and in your head you just go, that was weird. Just like two of those is a real problem. And the lack of a cart means that you've probably never had a job that was outside, was physical, that was not very fun or financially rewarding. And she, if you can't conceive of that world, it's going to make it difficult. She, the kind of person who doesn't understand why your waiter hasn't been back to your table, it's like, well, our waiter has eight other tables. I know, but my tartar sauce. You know, like it, yeah. They don't understand those things, and it's going to make it it's going to make it difficult to go through life with them. So probably it's a no.
4: How about spitting gum into a wastebasket without wrapping it in paper?
3: But it's in into a wastebasket with a liner?
4: Yeah. Oh. Well, that would be okay, I guess.
3: Okay, yeah.
2: Yeah, that's okay, but not in just a plain wastebasket.
0: Well, what about just sticking it on the other side, on the bottom of your desk?
4: No.
0: Right up underneath it? Oh, okay.
2: Well, you chew a lot of gum. What do you do with it? Do you keep the wrapper?
4: Yeah, I keep a wrapper, and then
1: guys,
4: I wrap it.
1: Guys, we're just talking about pooping in a Pringles can, but spitting a piece of gum in a trash can, that's it. That's right, fall in line. Pooping a Pringle can's fine because it's a joke. But you gum in a trash can, that's where. Hilarious.
4: What about a bad tipper? I think that's a bad sign. If someone's a bad, like you say, if they can't relate to someone who has a difficult job, bad tipping is a big problem for me.
1: Yeah.
29: Oh, go ahead, Jimmy.
1: No, I'm just saying people who Yelp, too, that's another problem. Like people who, like, I go, did you ever go to culinary school? Did you ever work in the food industry? No. Then nobody needs your Yelp, okay? Okay? Because, you know, these people, they're so entitled. I got forget you live in America. Your garbage disposal eats better than 40% of the people in the free world. Could you just chill out, okay? It's a dry blueberry muffin. Big deal. Go get another one. You went and sat in your car. You were 16 paragraphs about your dry blueberry muffin. I stumble across this review. I'm going, hey, Marcel Proust, are we still talking about muffins here? Are we into the fifth chapter to remember? Of all things past, because one of these muffins starts talking about, you know, I had to send a waitress back seven times because I did not like the shape of my lemon wedge. And even though she seemed like she was happy, I could tell she was a little, yeah, she was miffed because you're an a-hole, right? And a single mother of two kids, you know, having to deal with you and your lemon wedges for 8 hours a day, 6 days a week makes her about as happy as Pippi Longstocking on ecstasy.
4: Jimmy Schubert.
3: You know what I've always heard is, being rude, if a guy is rude to his mom.
2: Yeah.
3: Oh, that's a huge turnoff to, to women.
2: Well, it usually indicates how he'll treat you.
3: Is that what it is? That the idea?
1: Yeah, that's exactly right.
2: Yes, if he treats his mother badly.
4: What about someone whose parents you strongly dislike?
3: Oh, that could be a deal breaker for some. Hmm.
4: Has that ever happened to you? You've been dating someone and
3: I've gotten lucky.
1: That's a really interesting, if you're with somebody and you love them, but you can't stand the in-laws. I mean, I'm going to spend that's an interesting.
4: Or you've had a situation in which the lady, in my case, the lady's parents dislike you, not at present, but I mean, but there was a time in the past. They immediately can't stand you.
3: If that happened, I was unaware of it. They were polite enough to not show it to me.
4: Oh, really?
3: Yeah.
4: They'd say, why don't you just stay outside? I'll go get her. No, please don't come in our house.
0: Stay out here with the other livestock.
29: I think on paper, it's not as big a deal as if you like really project it into the future. If you're like, this is a person I could spend the rest of my life with. That is every Thanksgiving, every kid's 16th birthday, high school graduation around people that don't like you. Around awkward conversations when you're in the driveway at their parents' house.
1: Christmas
29: like,
1: time.
29: We're just going to stay for an hour. Like, do you want that? I understand the person is important.
1: Yeah.
29: And that's your life partner. But like, you're going to be connected to their family and we can't choose our family. And if they're distant, maybe that's fine. But if they're really close to people that actively don't like you, that's going to be a problem long term. And Tom, you unlocked a memory. Oh, because I dated a person and her parents did not dislike me, but her dad definitely had some racial hangups. Leave it at that.
2: Okay.
29: But like Christy, like not like the old school, hey, I'm just racist. Okay, I go, whatever. But this, it was like the kind where you're actively trying to show how non-racist you are. So the first time that I ever walked in their house, and when I say this, you know, I couldn't have made this up. When I walked in, he had that movie with Sidney Poitier.
0: Oh, guess who's coming to dinner?
29: Not even that one.
4: Mr. Tibbs.
2: Call me Mr. Tibbs.
29: The one where he smacks the white guy.
0: He's like a detective. In the heat of the night.
1: In the heat of the night. Great movie, by the way.
29: Yes. He had that queued up, the scene.
2: He had it queued up.
29: Could I make this up at 6:58 in the morning? I go in there and it's just frozen on the TV. I don't think anything of it. No, it's like whatever. And he's like, I want to show you something. I was like, all right.
0: Oh no.
29: And I mean, I have not sat down yet. And then he pushes play and he's just like, see, and that's, he showed the world. You don't have to take nothing from the white man. I'm like, what is this?
0: Wow.
29: Like, remember the Titans speech for black people? I don't need to be pumped up right now. Like, and it was just so weird and awkward. And she didn't address it. So I knew that this is going to be a regular house of weirdness. And it was.
3: Now, I think I misunderstand something here, Al. I clearly am not understanding something. You dated a white woman?
0: What?
29: Shame.
3: That's craziness. Did you kind of laugh or did you say anything?
29: You know, in real time, chick, you know, like, you're trying to put together, like, what is the purpose of this? Is he a big Sidney Poitier fan or, like, is he trying to show me, like, I'm going to be on level footing in this house, right, which I assumed I would?
3: Right.
29: Like, they're just like, guess what? You're eating inside with us tonight.
0: If you remember that scene, the white guy that gets slapped looks at Sidney Poitier and says, I could have had you shot or something back in the day or something like that. And it's like, gee, many Christmas.
3: Chick and I saw Get Out when it came out in a sold-out theater, and we were maybe, I mean, it was 5% white and 95% black, and the scene where the dad walks up to Lakeith Stanfield? Or something, and he says, out of nowhere, he just goes, you know, I would have voted for Obama for a third term if it was possible. And the theater exploded with laughter. It got a huge laugh. And it was one of those things where it was like, I bet black people have to deal with
4: By the way, the next time you went over to that guy's house, was he just happened to be wearing a number 32 Jim Brown jersey from the Cleveland Browns? He was my favorite player, you know, even back in 64.
29: Your silverware is on kente cloth. It's like,
0: is there any way, being that guy, though, is there any way that he could go, I was just trying to reach out?
3: There's a real chance.
0: Let him know.
3: That he thought he was.
0: Yeah,
3: you know?
0: Right? Yeah. So that's kind of sad too, you know.
4: We kind of overcompensate, and there's this awkwardness that you.
0: Right.
29: Well, it's a tough thing, Tom, because you can tell that some people are like, oh, I realize that there's a problem. I want to be part of the solution, but you know what they do? Instead of just like being normal, which is all any person that's ever marginalized wants, they've clearly read a lot of articles, and they're trying to implement them into your life. Al, I've heard that your people don't like to swim, so what we've done. And you're just like, would you get away from me? Like, I don't need to.
4: Hey, you know, Al, it's funny you bring this up, Al, because I was reading Ebony last week.
3: Now, there are black fathers, though, who don't want their daughters dating a white guy. Which is always interesting too. But I wonder how a black father would overcompensate for saying, "Hey, you're welcome here."
29: Do you know it's so interesting you say that, Josh? Because we're here in the United States, so everything is mostly through a black and white lens. But when I went to Brown and I met like other types of black people, especially for the first time, people were like, "Oh, I'm from Uganda," or "I'm Jamaican," all that kind of stuff. Like, there are so many, like, sub-beefs.
3: Yeah.
29: You would not, all these things, where they're just like, oh, if I walked in this house with a Jamaican man, my mom with if I walked in, if I brought home a Korean boyfriend, my Japanese parents, like,
1: exactly.
29: There are so, like, Japanese and Korean people, I want to make sure I'm saying, I might be wrong, but I'm 99% sure I'm not. There is still, like, serious beef.
1: For sure. Yeah, Chinese, like, Japanese.
29: There's a lot of beef, like, all over the world, but it's just like, here Latin, we just go too, black,
1: yeah.
29: white,
1: yeah.
29: Latin.
4: Yeah.
29: Like,
4: everybody hates somebody.
1: Yeah, a friend of mine. Yeah, that's a friend of mine married. Friend of mine married an African American woman, and her dad said, he's a comedian. And he goes, I thought I told you not to date musicians. He goes, he's a comedian. He goes, same thing.
4: George Lopez once gave us a list of which Spanish speaking peoples hate the other ones more.
0: Like the Dominicans don't get along with the Cubans.
3: It's really amazing.
4: At the top of the list was Castilian Spanish. They hate everyone. Yeah, right. And Cubans. It was very, very funny. We're speaking with comedians. Well, go ahead. I'm sorry.
29: Oh, yeah. Oh, just one other thing to that list, which I don't think anybody listening knows because I had no clue. One of my best friends is a Mexican Cuban guy down in Miami. And he told me that if he turned on a boxing match and there's a fighter from Puerto Rico versus a fighter from Mexico, he by default would cheer for the Puerto Rican fighter just because there's also divisions between, like, island Spanish speaking people and people that are on, like, landmass Spanish speaking people.
1: Really?
29: Like, they're still like the Dominicans, Cubans, people that live on island. It's a, like, there's a unity there versus the people that are, it's just like, it, people, no matter what you do.
1: Yeah.
29: What we try, people will break themselves up into groups.
1: Yep.
29: And there'll be a hierarchy.
1: Yeah, you make a mistake, you call somebody, oh, so you're Mexican. He goes, no, I'm Spanish. I said, oh, a tall Mexican.
0: How about that, Al?
4: There you go. Al, Jimmy's new album is actually called Clown Shoes because we were talking about this. It's impossible to keep track of what's happening, and you go through today's world, and it's a bunch of landmines out there, and we're all walking in clown shoes. Al, you working this weekend? Are you on the road?
29: This weekend I will be at the Comedy Fort in Fort Collins, Colorado. Yeah. Cool. So yes, come out.
4: All right, go see Al. It's always a pleasure, Al. Thanks for helping me out. Closed Circuit Al helped me out with something. I've got another favor to ask you. I'll call you this afternoon.
29: All right.
4: It involves a baseball game.
2: All right.
4: Okay.
0: Did he help you with the big words, Tom? Is that what he helped you with?
1: Thanks, Al.
2: Bye, Al.
1: See you, Al.
29: Love you.
4: Also, hanging out with Jimmy Schubert. Jimmy's got a great new project out there. It is an album, a good old fashioned comedy album called Clown Shoes. And Jimmy's one of the funniest guys I know. And you can know him, too, by grabbing that record. Go to jimmyschubert.com. Right now, let's talk money for just a second. It seems like everything is getting more and more expensive. I don't have to tell you that if you've been anywhere. Put gas in your car, get groceries, whatever it may be. And maybe you've got those credit cards, and they're kind of getting pretty serious where you've got that 20%+ interest rate on them. 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
16: 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It's Rockin' Middays with Renee. Hey, it's Renee LaSalle with Rockin' Middays. 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
2: Hi.
38: There's Pat Godwin.
1: Hey, Chick.
38: There he is. There's Jessica Alsman.
2: Hey, Chick.
38: Hey, man. There's Josh Arnold.
1: Yes, and we'll be introducing our terrific comedian guest coming up, and all guest comedian appearances on the Bob and Tom Show, sponsored by Lee's Famous Recipe Chicken, famous for a reason.
2: Mm-hmm.
38: There's Ace Cosby.
1: Yummy.
38: Yes, I second that. Hello, Tom, and our special guest.
4: We're hanging out with a comedian, Jimmy Schubert. Jimmy's new album is just being released. It's called Clown Shoes, and Jimmy's hanging out with us here in the studio, and from somewhere in the world, it'll be Allie Breen.
2: Ah, New York City today.
4: She's at home. Hey, Allie.
39: I'm home, yes.
1: Hey, Allie, how are you?
39: Hey, Jimmy, it's been forever. It's so nice to see you.
1: You as well. How are you?
39: Good, thanks. You look the same. It's honestly been years.
4: Yeah, and Allie, last week you were calling from Portugal.
39: Yes.
4: So I should explain this. So she usually calls from Florida, Portugal, France,
2: England, London,
4: California, Vegas, Reno. Mm-hmm.
1: It's quite a life.
4: Yeah.
38: And, no, and nobody's happier for her than Christy.
2: I am. Yeah. Jealous? Yes.
4: So you're home, and we should explain to Jimmy how this show works. As you know, Jimmy, people have love troubles. And they need advice.
1: Yeah.
4: So what better forum to turn to than us?
38: Than veterans collectively of 9,232 relationships.
1: Yes. A cabinet of idiots.
39: We help.
4: So I'll show you how this works. Allie will receive letters because people, they know how to spell her name. It's A-L-L-I-B-R-E-E-N. They go to their social media platforms and they find her and they send us letters like this one.
39: Dear Allie, I had an amazing first date with a guy where he told me I was gorgeous, smart, charming, funny. Then the second date, we went bowling and I was doing better than him and he started negging me. Then he continued to do that pretty much all night. He still drove me home and kissed me goodbye, but we made out on the first date and just got a kiss on the cheek on the second one. The problem is I haven't heard from him since and the first date was so good I'm inclined to reach out. Do you think this was him being insecure, or does he just have a mean personality? And if he wanted to see me again, he would text me. Or did I emasculate him so much that he's not going to, but if I reach out, he will?
2: He won't.
1: You know,
2: go ahead.
1: No, please, Christy.
2: I don't think he's into you at all. I think that that's, if he wanted to be with you, he would have called you back.
1: Yeah, along those lines, it doesn't matter.
2: Right.
1: I mean, I get why you're asking those things, but I wouldn't, don't take the blame for any of that.
2: No.
1: This is on him.
39: Yeah.
1: Yeah.
40: But it sounds like he got butthurt that you were better at bowling.
4: Yeah, but
39: that's so crazy.
4: Josh is right. That doesn't really matter. Whatever it is, don't reach out to him.
2: He's not worth it.
4: Yeah, he doesn't want to be involved with you.
1: And I think it's hot when chicks are good at bowling.
2: You don't mind getting beat by a girl?
1: Heck no, dude.
2: Okay.
1: One of the hottest nights I ever had. I was playing pool with this girl and she
5: kicked my ass all over that.
1: This is rad.
2: Ran the table,
38: and
2: huh?
38: And every time, every night you fall asleep, think to yourself, oh, I dodged a bullet with that one.
4: Well, that was an easy one to solve.
2: Yeah. Yeah.
4: Let's move on, Ellie. What do you got?
39: Dear Allie, my husband just started using Viagra because we're getting older and he wants to spice up our sex life. I honestly got used to having sex like once a month and I don't really want to have sex anymore. The thing is, I would be okay with him getting a rub and tug massage once in a while, but not doing anything more than that.
4: Oh. Wait. Read that sentence again. I think I missed something. What'd you say?
2: No, you didn't.
39: I would be okay with him getting a rub and tug massage once in a while.
4: Yeah. That from somebody else?
2: Right. Yeah.
39: From somebody else, yeah. Yes. Like professional, it sounds yeah. like.
1: Okay.
39: But I wouldn't be okay with him doing any more than that. So yeah. Do you think if I tell him this, it'll take care of that itch, or should I just let him figure this out on his own?
1: Wow, you asked me why I'm not married. I don't want to have sex, but go get a rubber tug, will you? Wait a second. I love these people on social media, their relationship. I'm a relationship coach. Hey, Kathy, you've been divorced 4 times. What are you telling people? What are you saying? What are you saying?
39: Always. Yeah,
1: but,
39: yeah. You know,
1: but it's so funny. Yeah, that whole thing, that's problems.
4: Yeah,
1: I don't really want to have sex. Poor guy's popping Viagra like Vince Flintstone's chewables.
5: You can't let him figure it out on his own.
2: No.
5: He could be a loyal husband who wants to be with you.
39: Right.
5: He's not going to all of a sudden just go, well, I guess I'll just go get a handy.
4: Well, here, I'll speak for Alsman. What you should do is find out what color the pills are and get fake ones and put them in there. And then he gets so limp that it's over. What do you think?
40: Brilliant idea.
4: I assume you were going to say that, so I just thought I'd say it before.
40: I was just saying, like, it's a trap. So if you give him the permission to go get one, you're going to end up getting mad at him. I guarantee it.
1: Yeah. Also, yeah. There's a peptide for that. It's called PT-141. I call it PT-140 fun. And if you're having problems, you can do Kispeptin. It's another peptide. Get your whole hormonal balance situated. Then you, and the great thing is they work for men as well as women. They use a PT-141, so maybe she should try some of that.
5: Yeah.
1: And do her job as a wife. How about that? That's part of it. Not just ordering Amazon packages. Take care of the little guy once in a while, huh? I need to fire up my flesh muscle once in a while. Is that a problem?
4: Is she gonna? Would she know where to get a rub and tug? That this is all.
38: Well, she said it's okay.
39: That's an assumption that people know. I don't know how people would know.
38: If he goes to a professional, it's okay.
5: But that's
38: like a doctor.
5: He could end up getting arrested.
2: Yeah.
5: Yeah. And going to prison where he will probably have more sex.
4: Yeah. Yeah.
1: Do they give you, she would be fine with that as well.
4: Yeah. Right. Now, there's an odd. Do they give you, can you get Viagra in prison?
5: I wouldn't think so.
4: Because we always get the stories about things being smuggled into prisons.
5: Right.
39: I mean, for conjugal visits, sure. Why? Like, right? You're going the reasonable conjugal visits.
4: I was going the sodomy route.
1: There's also Cialis.
40: Yeah.
1: Pop a couple Cialis and then go Cialis. You know what I mean? But Tadalafil is what it's called.
4: In prison. I don't know. I'm looking that up.
40: You can sneak anything into prison, I'm pretty sure.
4: Well, but I mean, I'm wondering if there's a market for that.
1: Oh, there's a market. I mean, there's a market for everything. Did you see that story about the bodybuilder who smuggled some testosterone up in the leather Cheerio? They caught him with 150 bottles of that. He's bringing it in from another country. It's
5: top year.
1: I saw that news story.
5: In the leather Cheerio.
2: Yeah.
4: No, why would you smuggle in testosterone? Isn't it legal?
1: It wasn't testosterone. It was
5: like creatine?
1: No, it was steroids.
4: Okay.
1: So I guess, but they caught him. They had an x-ray of his stomach. They had a stomach full of, I guess he was trying to bring it in to sell it. Or whatever, you know, these bodybuilders. He was like a real meathead.
4: How do you get it out?
1: That's a good question. Bran muffin.
4: So I know you read about these folks that are, they fill a condom with cocaine and it bursts in their keister and they die.
1: Yeah.
4: What would happen if, would we have like the strongest anal muscle in the kingdom when the steroids
5: I can cut a carrot
4: when the steroids broke in his butt.
1: Yeah.
2: Only 4 states allow conjugal visits. Did you know that?
5: Oh, really?
2: Yeah, and no federal prison allows them, apparently.
4: Yeah, but
2: I
39: didn't know that.
2: I didn't either.
39: I assumed it was everywhere. I thought that was like a human right.
2: No,
39: right.
2: California, Connecticut, New York, and Washington are the only ones that have conjugal visits.
1: Some of them have a drive-through window. Say hi to Bob. Hey, Bob, how are you? Good. Everything's great. See ya.
4: Let's get to our next letter. Allie Breen is our guest, along with comedian Jimmy Schubert. And by the way, Allie, Jimmy's got a great new album out there. It's called Clown Shoes at jimmyschubert.com. What's our next letter say?
39: Dear Allie, my boyfriend says he's too tired for sex, but then has the energy for like 12 hours of Call of Duty. Is this normal for a 40-year-old guy?
4: How old is this guy?
40: Yes.
1: 40.
39: 40.
2: Oh, my.
40: I think that's normal.
5: Does it take a lot of energy to play Call of Duty?
40: You lay there like a ball of mush and you just have to move your thumbs. That's pretty much it.
1: Yeah, I don't.
39: Right.
2: But you'd rather do that than have sex?
39: That doesn't seem normal for 40.
2: No. Yeah.
40: Just Viagra.
5: Just combine them.
38: It's a pretty good game.
5: Service him while he's playing Call of Duty.
38: That's right.
1: Yeah.
38: What's wrong with you?
40: Here's your
38: Do sniper. Your wifely duty.
5: Boy.
4: Maybe he's just not into her.
1: Yeah.
2: Maybe.
4: Maybe he's getting the rub and tug.
5: Maybe fix yourself up a little bit.
38: You know what? There's nothing wrong with making an effort, is there?
1: Just 12 hours of Call of Duty?
40: That's a lot.
4: Yikes.
1: Yeah.
4: Okay.
39: Now, what if that trick works where you walk naked in front of the screen, or if he really is so into it, he'd be like, move over. Like,
5: no, yeah, remember it, in the movie The Breakup with Aniston and Vaughn?
39: Yes.
5: Yeah. It doesn't work.
1: No. You know what she should do? She should put on camouflage and crawl through the living room on her belly. This game's unbelievable. It's unbelievable.
5: Yeah. Then you'll get some Call of Booty.
4: Yeah.
5: Oh, hey. We're having fun.
2: Yeah. Okay.
4: We got time for at least one more letter, Allie Breen. What have you got over there?
39: Dear Allie, my boyfriend just started going to the gym, and now he wants to have sex with the lights on.
5: The lights
39: the
5: on.
39: The thing is, while we're doing it, he's checking himself out in the mirror at the foot of our bed all the time.
38: Well, I like to see how I'm doing. Huh. Right?
5: Yeah.
39: I'm not so confident about my body, and I think this is just weird behavior. And by the way, before anyone says anything, I am in good shape. I still just think lights-on sex is weird, right?
2: No.
38: Yes, honey, it is weird. Yeah. Well,
4: but in this case, since they weren't doing it that way, now suddenly he is.
5: And he's paying attention to himself.
2: That's
40: weird. Yeah, he's so turned on by himself right now.
5: This is the one guy you tell him to go F himself. He says, thank you.
1: Guy went down to the kitchen and roofied himself. What are you doing? What are you doing?
38: All he's got to do is start tanning, and you're out, lady. Okay.
5: Boy, how can she? And she doesn't want to have sex with the lights on at all.
40: Just don't look at the mirror, I guess.
38: It's weird.
39: Yeah, keep your eyes closed, right? And the lights are off in your head.
40: If he's still giving you what you need and servicing you, then who cares, right?
4: Put on those googly eye things that where you can't see out of. You just. You know, when you close your eyes, but it looks like your eyes are open. Yeah.
5: Oh, all right. Light a couple candles.
40: Yeah. Mood lighting.
4: Oh, romantic?
1: Yeah, light some candles. I mean,
5: oh, yeah, then you get some light, but without it being too oppressive.
39: But I think he wants a full mirror view.
4: He wants to see himself.
39: Yeah, well, I don't think the candles are going to do it. I think he's into romancing himself by watching his acts in the mirror.
1: Weird. is weird because, you know, you work out like that because physically you look like that. But really, working out is for your mental well-being more than
5: you. Yeah, there's a ton
1: the byproduct is you look great naked, but you do it for your mental well-being more than. But this guy's probably like a little borderline narcissist.
5: Yeah.
40: Oh, totally.
39: Yeah. Huh? Totally.
5: I mean, that happens in American Psycho. He's flexing and he's looking in the mirror. Is he?
1: You know, you're doing reverse cowgirl and this guy's doing sit-ups. I'm not a piece of gym equipment. You are today, cupcake.
4: All right. Thank you, Jimmy. Thank you. Thanks, Allie. Always a great pleasure. Are you going to be home again next week?
39: Next week, I will be in Switzerland.
4: Of course you will. It's unbelievable.
5: Just on vacation?
39: I will tell. Yeah, it's actually, I'm going with his parents and his kids now. So it's like a whole family vacation. They live in Switzerland.
40: That's
39: so
40: awesome.
38: Mommy, Allie, Dad won't let me do this.
4: Wow.
2: When's the wedding? We're getting close.
39: Oh, God.
38: Well, that's not the reaction we wanted. Oh, God.
39: I love him, but yeah, marriage is always freaky.
2: I love him, but
5: Yeah. Boy, right. You'll be writing your own letter.
1: That's
5: here,
1: right. That's right. Take some of your own advice.
4: Dear Allie, I didn't know what Swiss style meant.
1: Dear Allie, it's me, Allie. I'm just writing. What should I do?
5: Swiss style is when you pour hot chocolate over and then
6: for a little cheerio.
2: And some marshmallows.
4: Thanks, Allie. Always
2: thanks,
4: a great
2: guys.
4: Pleasure.
2: Bye,
1: see, Allie. See Allie. Good seeing you.
4: Well, I think we did some damage again today.
2: Oh, yeah.
4: That's kind of what we do, isn't it? Wow. Where were we?
1: Get some cheese.
4: Once again, Jimmy's new record. Can I call it a record?
1: Yeah,
4: anymore?
1: You could. You know,
4: you can download that, baby, by going to jimmyschubert.com and find out about purchasing it for your dining and dancing pleasure. And once again, it's called Clown Shoes. 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
4: Hello.
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3: There's Jessica Allsman.
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3: There's Josh Arnold.
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7: Hello.
3: Hello, indeed. I'm Chick. And Tom, we have a special guest in the studio.
8: Joining us in the studio. He's a great comedian. He's also a very handsome man. He is Jimmy Schubert. Ladies, he's single, but...
5: Good luck.
8: I'll pretend I'm your dad. Be careful.
4: That's not how you sell yourself, Jimmy.
5: I know. I'm just,
8: he's been. He knows. He knows himself.
5: Yeah. I'm just trying to save everybody a lot of time. No, actually, it's not true. People would tell you I'm a good person.
8: You're in good shape.
5: Yeah, I am actually.
8: Do you? What do you? Are you a gym guy? Do you? Are you like to hike? Do you?
5: Well, you know what's
8: run?
5: Funny? I was actually dating a girl who was very outdoorsy. You know, she's always trying to drag me out into the sunlight. You know, I can't really go. I don't have any pigment. The only way instead of getting a tan is if I get a melanoma and it all grows together. Hey, you look great. Thanks. I had about 6 weeks to live. You know, I need a very strong sunscreen, like an SPF 250, where you squeeze the tube and a long sleeve turtleneck pops out. Then I can, Bubble Boy, can go out and get some sun. So we're doing a hike, which is where you want to be in California, you know, covered in sunscreen with all the dry grass and kindling. We just started a 1,000-acre brush fire with a heated argument, right? So we're going on. We're cresting up this hill. And we make the crest, and now we're coming down. I hear a noise behind me, and I turn around, and barreling down the hiking trail at full speed was a dude on a unicycle. I'm not even joking. He's dressed like he should be mountain biking, but he's on a unicycle. And I looked this up. It's a real thing. It's called Muni. It's short for mountain unicycling, because every dumb activity needs an equally dumb name. Right? And someone go, you don't understand the athletic prowess it takes to go down a mountain on a unicycle. I go, no, I get the same athletic prowess to say, get on a pogo stick and challenge a bighorn sheep to a game of King of the Mountain. Okay? First off, I'm from Philly, all right? A unicycle is usually what you got when you left your regular bike in a bad neighborhood, right? Now, this guy is coming down a hiking trail like an out-of-work birthday clown looking for a happy hour, right? And he's screaming, out of the way! Out of the way! Because, like, I guess the only thing slower than a unicycle operator is its ability to brake. Right? And I'm halfway thinking about smacking a GoPro off his helmet. And another one of these nutbags comes around the corner. There's two of them now. It's a husband and wife Muni team coming down the hiking trail. I'm going, what brought these two idiots together? Their love of unicycle?

0: Exactly. They probably met in clown college. They probably got married on those things. Do you take her spear lawful wed? I do. Can we get an ordained welder in here and bring the unicycles together in holy matrimony and form a bicycle? You know, but the only thing that pops into my head as they go past me, I'm going, that just seems like the perfect alibi to get rid of your spouse. You know, who would question that? Detective, we were doing what we love to do, going down a sheer cliff face on the most unstable form of transportation ever invented. And she kept going right over the edge. And I will never forget the unsurprised look on her face when she died on a mountain, on a unicycle. There's not enough ways to die on a mountain. You got to drag a unicycle. They could find you frozen to death, clinging to your unicycle for heat. Go over a cliff on a unicycle. You could chase by a bear while you ride your unicycle. You could chase by a retired circus bear. Well, he's riding his unicycle, and you ride your unicycle. That's four ways to die right there. A dream involve a unicycle. Who's doing? Hey, bro, you want to go mountain bike? No, bro. One wheel too many for me. Like, you're so extreme. What's next for you? Snow skiing on stilts?
1: Oh, I'd like that.
2: Tom loves stilts.
3: And snow skiing.
1: That's Jimmy Schubert. There's a unicycle guy around here.
2: Oh, yeah.
3: Yeah.
1: Yeah,
2: we used to work with a unicycle guy.
1: Yeah,
2: yeah.
1: I've seen the unicycle guy right here dart into traffic.
4: He's good, dude.
2: The guy around here knows what he's doing. I give him that.
0: Yeah, well, you can check out. They have forums. These guys that ride unicycles, they all like to get together online and talk about their tire.
3: Well, what else do they got to talk about?
1: Thank you, Jimmy. That was delightful. Once again, Jimmy's new album is entitled Clown Shoes. And you mentioned you moved to Florida. You're living in Florida. But
0: yes.
1: You play in Vegas all the time, though, right?
0: Yeah, I was there not too long. I was there last week. We were at the Stratosphere at the L.A. Comedy Club. But it's Vegas has changed. It's just not the – I mean, who brings the kids to Vegas? Like, there's families out there vacationing. Like, why would you bring your kids to Vegas? There's nothing but gambling and boozing and hookers everywhere. There's hookers everywhere. Like, you're not even looking. It's like, Jesus. You know what I mean? I'm playing video poker. This girl sits down and she goes, hi, how are you? I go, good, how are you? She goes, what do you do? I go, I'm a comedian. I'm working at the comedy club. I said, what do you do? She goes, I'm a hooker. I said, oh, good for you. Let me buy you a beer. She goes, oh, I got a little bit better taste than the beer. I was like, oh. Oh, do you? Do you really? I mean, that obese guy over in the corner, you're willing to drop your knees and get on the business end of his flesh musket. Like, you know, I don't like that. I went to the casino floor. I figured I'd be safe out there, you know? So I'm playing a dollar slot machine. I put $100 in. I was losing everything. I'm getting down to, got to 20, but this girl came up and starts talking to me. I just figured she's a normal girl. We'll just talk, but as I'm talking to her, I'm winning. 27, I'm on the rise, 30, 48, you know, 57. I got up to $90, and she goes, why don't you cash out? We'll go upstairs. I go, oh, God, for $90? What'd you do for entertainment before I come along? You know what I mean? Now I'm messing with her. I says, that $90, does that include everything? She goes, what's everything? I say, you know, around the world with a stop in Cleveland. She goes, where's Cleveland? I said, that's where the Browns play. Oh. I pull a lever. I hit for 350. She goes, now you can go to Cleveland. Why would anybody want to go to Cleveland? I'm going up to my room, which is New York. She goes, what's New York? I said, that's where the Yankees play. Wake up tomorrow. I hate myself. You have a wonderful day.
1: Jimmy Schubert. Ladies and gentlemen, Jimmy Schubert.
0: Hey,
1: thank you, Jimmy.
0: Thank you for having me in.
1: Awesome.
0: Good to be in the studio.
1: The best. 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

Bob and Tom Mornings, the Rock of Savannah. It's on 95. What's up? I'm Renee. This is Rockin' Midday. So some soldiers out at Fort Stewart getting an unusual re-enlistment incentive. Soldiers with the 9th Brigade Engineer Battalion being offered an extra 4-day pass to coincide with the release of Grand Theft Auto 6 if they re-up for at least 2 years within the deadline. So far, at least 20 of the eligible soldiers have already taken the deal. So I guess I want to know, would you bite? Would you take that deal? Weigh in. It's I-95, the Rock of Savannah on Facebook.

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I-95. It's the Rock of Savannah. So fans, friends, and the entire music community mourning the loss of ZZ Top founding member Frank Beard. He passed away this past Monday. Frank Beard was 77.

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So Rush's Geddy Lee opening up about the prep work for the 50-something tour. Said he had to work with a voice coach. 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
9: When the day's almost done, punch up the Rock of Savannah, I-95. For Steve Gorman Rocks. 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Steve Gorman Rocks, weeknight, 7 o'clock on the Rock of Savannah, I-95.

95, it's the Rock of Savannah. So how about a shout out for my buddy Ernie and the rest of the road crew working a job out near Fort Stewart. Says the temperatures have been consistently right around 104 all week long. No clouds in the sky. 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

Beckham, Savannah. It's I-95. So you looking for a new job, maybe even just a better job? Tell you about the second annual Rise Savannah Jobpalooza coming up about 3 minutes. This is I-95.

0: 95 from the Savannah Harley-Davidson Studios. This is The Rock of Savannah. What's up? I'm Renee. This is Rockin' Middays. So you need a new job? Check it out. The Savannah Economic Development Authority and its workforce development partner, Rise, announcing the second annual Rise Savannah Job Palooza happening Wednesday, September 2nd. 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We'll also have resume building help, as well as they can even print off your resume. There's extra assistance for military, as well as Spanish-speaking translators. 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
0: Hey, it's Renee LaSalle with Rockin' Midday. 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
1: Hey, it's Renee LaSalle with Rockin' Midday. 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

I-95. So Def Leppard's Vivian Campbell revealing that his Hodgkin's lymphoma has returned. Says he's doing treatments to manage it. Hopes to do another bone marrow transplant in a couple years. Maybe this one will stick. In the meantime, says he's focusing on the music. This is I-95.

95. It's the Rock of Savannah. So it is the lunch hour. 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

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It's I-95. So did you know Blue Collar Manna came from a real life story? Tommy Shy had a buddy named Pete who worked for the railroad in Michigan, a really good, steady job, until he got laid off, had to stand in the unemployment line, didn't want a handout, he just wanted to earn an honest living. No word, by the way, on whether Pete got any royalties for being the inspiration. This is I-95.

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It's I-95. So the Scorpions coming to a comic store near you, announcing their first graphic novel. It is Scorpions Hurricane, due out in October. This is I-95.

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1: 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And stick with me, we are talking the soldiers at Fort Stewart, signing up for 2 more years and getting to play a Grand Theft Auto for 4 days straight. We're getting your reactions. I got some shout-outs coming up about 4 minutes.

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It is I-95, the Rock of Savannah on Facebook, Rock of Savannah on Instagram. 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

95. So we missed those shout outs about the Fort Stewart Grand Theft Auto re-up offer. So here are some highlights. Justin Hollis is like, listen, those 20 soldiers, they were already going to re-enlist. Why not get the 4-day pass? Carl Gavi is like, man, the Army always gets the coolest bonuses. And Helen Riles is like, sign me up again.

0: Live from the Savannah Harley-Davidson Studios, this is The Rock of Savannah, my time. It is all wrapped up for the afternoon. Billy Marshall coming in studio. Badass Rock Show. It starts at 3 o'clock. I'll be back tomorrow morning, 10 a.m. It's Rockin' Middays with Renee. We'll see you then.
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Manna House Ministries in Rincon is a thrift store and a food bank. 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

Last night I watched a YouTube short that was comparing rock stars to inanimate objects, and they said Kiss's Gene Simmons would be a temporary tattoo. It's not wrong. I'm 95.

it's been announced that Savannah is getting an indoor football league. But we already have an indoor football league, so what's it mean? I'll tell you after Guns N' Roses on Hot 95.

0: 95 is the Rock of Savannah. It's a badass rock show. It's Billy. So days ago, it was announced that Savannah is getting a new indoor football league. They're currently trying to check out a coach. Soon, the community is going to be able to vote on that team's name and mascot. But here's the thing. There's already an indoor football league. They play in the Gridiron League called the Savannah Aces. And the Aces owner and player Jay DeLoach says he's opening with partnering with the new IFL team because he says his players can't compete at the IFL level and says he even wants to try out or help this new expansion franchise. Now, DeLoach says he understands the challenges of building a team from the ground up, including finding players committed to the experience and not just the money. In the meantime, the Aces are going to continue in the Gridiron League.
1: 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Their goal is to reduce hunger and provide hope to area families in need. 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If you would like to volunteer, drop them a message on their Facebook page, Manna House Rincon. And thank you, I-95, for caring about our community.
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Their goal is to reduce hunger and provide hope to area families in need. The thrift store is open every Thursday from 9 a.m. to 2 p.m. Purchases are used to buy food, which is distributed Wednesdays from 9 to 11 a.m. Manna House is staffed mostly by volunteers who believe it's important to give back to the community. If you would like to volunteer, drop them a message on their Facebook page, Manna House Rincon. 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

4 o'clock haircut is Wingers headed for a heartbreak on I-95. What easily single-handedly killed Wingers' continued success? I would

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Need a job? 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Well, don't miss Rise Jobpalooza Wednesday, September 2nd. 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

0: I-95 is the Rock of Savannah. I am Billy, and it is the Badass Rock Show. Well, I don't think anyone expected to see original guitarist Ritchie Blackmore at Deep Purple's August 12th concert, but he showed up on stage to play Smoke on the Water. Now, Richmore hasn't been a part of Deep Purple in, what, decades now? He just never seemed like he wanted to go back to his former bandmates, but he has been really sick within the last year and even admitted that he got emotional playing Smoke on the Water with his former bandmates, so maybe time has given him a change of heart.
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1: 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Robert Plant of Led Zeppelin was born on this day in 1948.

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0: 5 o'clock traffic jam is on I-95. Well, guess what's a hot little scam going around? Tickets for Savannah Bananas Baseball. You know, they already got a hot ticket to begin with, especially when they return home or they're in our area. But if you go to their official website, you see that tickets are sold out. You might start hunting on social media or some websites to see if you can grab a pair of tickets. Well, they got social media scams left and right. They've got people also on social media claiming that they have tickets that they bought that they want to resell. Now, a rep for the Savannah Bananas says the only safe and certifiable way to purchase tickets is through their website. So they're asking you to avoid checking out any tickets on social media or third-party resale sites.
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17: 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It's Rockin' Middays with Renee. 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

I-95 is the Rock of Savannah. If there is ever a band I would want to see at the Las Vegas Sphere, it's Metallica. They just wrapped up their M72 World Tour. 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

0: 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I appreciate it. I'm Billy Marshall. Tonight at 7 on Steve Gorman Rocks, Steve and the entire crew are celebrating the birthday of Led Zeppelin's Robert Plant. Steve has facts about Robert Plant that you probably never knew, and maybe Robert Plant didn't even know himself. It's tonight at 7 on I-95. 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

0: The best part of the day begins now. It's time to get your rock on with Steve Gorman and April Rose. It's Steve Gorman Rocks. Welcome to the show.
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0: Metallica with Nothing Else Matters to kick off a Thursday night of Steve Gorman Rocks. For the next 5 hours, nothing else does matter other than rocking and rolling and headbanging and swinging and grooving. That's what we're here for.
1: I can't headbang, Steve. It gives me a headache. Have you ever actually tried, like, headbanging? I can't do it. I feel like I might get fired from the show for admitting that, but it's not a thing.
0: Well, I have spent a couple hours in my life at a drum kit throwing my head around, you know, like a dog outside of a car window at 100 miles an hour. So, sure, yeah. There's a reason I don't turn my head either to the left or the right very far, and it's because of that.
1: That makes sense. You're going to wear a neck brace soon at your next rock concert.
0: I'm not opposed to the concept on any level. You know, there's certain signs that it's time to restrict the activity, and the lack of movement in my neck is certainly one of those signs. Oh, speaking of signs, here's Tesla.

0: Tom Petty and the Heartbreakers, Don't Come Around Here No More on Steve Gorman Rocks. It is Thursday, August the 20th. We are going to be paying tribute to a great member of the rock community whose 78th birthday is today. On this day in 1948, Robert Plant was born. Uncle Bob, I call him, a wonderful man, a great artist, and a truly great man, a wonderful guy. And I'm looking forward to spending a little time with Robert Plant tonight throughout the show. Some of the great music he's been a part of over the years, some great stories about Robert Plant. He's just, there's good and there's great, and then there's iconic. And he is all three, actually. It's almost kind of, it's kind of like Woody Allen said about sex and pizza. You know, when it's good, it's great, and when it's bad, it's still really good. That's how I would assess the career of Robert Plant, one of my favorite artists. Happy birthday, Robert. We'll be spinning plenty of his music throughout the night.
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25: 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Get out a pen and paper. We're giving out Steve's number so you can do just that. 844-446-7626. This is Steve Gorman Rocks.

Pink Floyd, Another Brick in the Wall, Part 2 on Steve Gorman Rocks. Nirvana rolled into New York City to record their acoustic unplugged set for MTV. I don't think anybody could have imagined that in less than 6 months the band would be over. Kurt Cobain would have left this mortal coil. But my gosh, what an incredible performance he gave right there towards the end. From Unplugged in New York, this is David Bowie's The Man Who Sold the World.

0: Drum roll, please. On this day of an undisclosed year, a rock legend was born. Steve, whose birthday is it?
1: Happy birthday, Robert Plant, a unique character in the history of rock music, a man who, for really his entire career, has gone against the grain of conventional wisdom. Even in Led Zeppelin, he wasn't doing what people thought he should do. He charted his own course. Since the band ended, he is now 46 years into doing things his way. Robert Plant never overthought too much. He let his gut lead him. They needed a song title for the first track on Led Zeppelin 4, and Robert Plant said, well, what about that dog that keeps hanging around the studio? Thus, the name Black Dog was assigned.

0: It's time for Questionable Wisdom on Steve Gorman Rocks. Here's April Rose with tonight's question.
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2: All right.
1: Now, Jason says his coworker takes credit for his ideas in meetings. Should he call him out?
2: 100%. You don't have to say, hey, that was my idea. You can say, hey, that's a great idea. Can you tell me how you came up with it? What was the train of thought that led to
1: that's
2: it?
1: Like, so good.
2: Basically ask him to show his homework, if you will. If he stumbles, you could say, oh, maybe it was this and then this and then this, because that was how I came up with it on my own. Or, you know, the other thing you can do, if you're not feeling like you want to call him out publicly, stop talking to him. Don't give him access to your ideas. If you share like Google Docs, don't share them.
1: Yeah, or you could give him like some sort of like diarrhea something in his coffee.
2: No, here we go.
1: There's other options too.
2: That's very true. And then later you could say, well, you know, you kept taking all my ideas, including the one where I put a laxative in your coffee. So good job.
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9: 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SSA employees will never threaten you for information or promise benefits in exchange for information. 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
0: Now, back to Steve Gorman Rocks.

The Black Crowes with Hard to Handle on Steve Gorman Rocks. That song was recorded in the summer of 1989 in Atlanta, Georgia. I was in the Black Crowes at that time, although we were called Mr. Crowes Garden when we recorded the first album. The record contract we got, it said Mr. Crowes Garden on the deal initially. It was after the record was finished, after the record was being slotted for a release in early 1990, that everybody started thinking, wait a minute, is that a great name, Mr. Crowes Garden? Now, we had had the name for 3 years, and I was already getting tired of it because you would tell someone, I'm in a band, we're called Mr. Crowes Garden, and they would say, Mr. what? Mr. Coast Guard? It didn't roll off the tongue, is what I'm trying to say. The Black Crowes sounded a little too simple. I remember someone going, well, what crow isn't black? That's silly. But you know what? It did make sense. It stuck. Sometimes things don't have to make sense to be right. And we made the right decision, for sure, to switch the name before the album came out.

0: Van Halen with Panama on Steve Gorman Rocks. It's not El Salvador. It's not Honduras. It's Panama. Get it right. Hey, guess what? Steve Gorman Sports.
1: Sports? Oh, yeah.
0: Is coming up in just a few minutes, as well as later this hour, today in rock music history. Right now, April, the title track from the biggest album of Bruce Springsteen's storied career. This is Born in the United States of America.